0: Certainly some rain in the New York, New Jersey area. And in fact, Fox TV for much of the country was going to show Dodgers at Yankees tonight. That has been rained out. They'll play a doubleheader on Sunday. Aaron Judge has been transferred by the Yanks to the 60-day injury list while his fractured rib heals. He'll need another scan before any major ramp-up of activity. Rain delay at the start of Pirates at Guardians. They already made up the game from yesterday. Pittsburgh won it 7-1. And at the British Open, a two-stroke lead for Sam Burns of the U.S. He's at minus 10 through three rounds. I'm Steve DeSager.
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4: Hey, I think we should have more third place games. That's my take. Ooh. Ooh. Martin Weiss, Zach Harper here on Fox Sports Radio. On a game that Zach, I tell you, my X algorithm is in shambles.
5: Yes.
4: I have no idea how I will adjust back once training camp starts. Because then I won't be concerned with the likes of Erling Haaland, Kylian Mbappe, Dembele, but that's all that I'm getting now.
5: Yeah, I've seen just about every play Messi has ever made via Instagram and TikTok over the last 4 weeks.
4: Right. What's Fernando Mendoza doing? I have no clue. Because I've been locked in to the other type of football. That's a joke. I do know kind of what Fernando Mendoza is doing, but the point remains.
5: Waiting to leave the Raiders?
4: Exactly. Praying and hoping. He said, man, this stinks. It stunk for both England and France. Neither one of them, both teams ahead of time saying, like, obviously we want to play for first place.
5: Right.
4: And there was a lot of people not necessarily happy with the concept. I do think, and we'll talk about this at some point, I think there's value to a third place game.
5: Yes.
4: Especially in a tournament such as this.
5: Yeah, especially with this thing, you know, it all factors into world rankings. Like, that stuff all matters. It's actually kind of a brilliant system to make every little thing count. Like, that does happen with FIBA basketball, obviously. Mm-hmm. But we still don't care about the World Cup as a...
4: Sure.
5: As a United States basketball country, right? That's something where we're like, we still send the C team, the D team, and we don't worry about that. But if you could find it to where every little tournament matters, that's why you get all this incredible action, because even not winning the World Cup, you play for something. And then that one today, like, look, England up 4-0.
4: Listen,
5: and I'm even saying nil now. That's how deep into this I am.
4: Zach,
5: I couldn't say zero if I wanted to.
4: I said American football non-ironically for the first time 2 weeks ago, and it still makes me think about it. But who am I going to tell Zlatan that? No, Michigan plays football. That's American football. Sorry, hand up, my bad, buddy.
5: Plus, they had it first, right? Yeah. I don't know. Like, I know that, and it, like, there's some places internationally call it soccer. But, you know, but I can't correct them.
4: It's like, you know, people crossed the ball over before Allen Iverson, but he just perfected it. They might have perfected.
5: That's right. Yeah.
4: So watching this third place game, and again, my algorithm is shot. Mm-hmm. I am now following all types of presenters, they're called, not necessarily hosts, of British talk radio, sports talk radio. And it is all about how Thomas Tuchel bottled it again. He bottled it. Which is a
5: wow! That was
4: terrible.
5: Certainly an attempt at an accent.
4: It was,
5: yeah.
4: But bottled is a phrase,
5: yeah.
4: Which I'm bringing that with me.
5: I knew the term "park the bus" from Ted Lasso.
4: Sure.
5: So I knew it from that, and then I watched England park the bus in not today, but in the previous match, and I recognized and it felt a lot like American football.
4: Oh yeah.
5: Someone goes into a prevent offense, prevent defense,
4: and
5: it's like, oh, you're not trying to win anymore. You're just trying not to lose.
4: So with that in mind, England comes out and scores one of the fastest, I believe it's the second fastest goal in World Cup match history. 2 minutes in the third minute of the game, Declan Rice finds the back of the net. And then, you know, I'm thinking, you know, I wonder, because you could kind of think that guy has no business with his job anymore.
5: Yeah.
4: Right?
5: Yeah.
4: And so I'm thinking, what could a moment in this game do or make feel for maybe change fans' opinions? Is there anything that can happen in this game? 7 minutes and 40 seconds into the game, the Fox broadcast, right? Darren Fletcher says this.
3: I don't mind sharing this with everybody. The messages have started to come through on my phone from England saying, is it too early for Thomas Tuchel to send on Dan Burn at this stage?
6: Oh, jeez.
4: It's like they're up 1-0. They're on a hot streak. It is hot. The first half of this game, 4-0 is complete English domination.
5: Yeah.
4: And there's like I'm looking at the people on the timeline, and they're like, "Where was this last week? You know, where what a jerk, what an a-hole for doing this? Like, I can't believe you would blew it like this. Are you what type of jerk would now? You, why don't you sub in Dan Burn now? You bleep bleep bleep. It's just the most vitriolic type of energy." And then I'm just watching France as they come back in the second half. I'm like, you know what? It's not changing. It's that, not going to change.
5: I think, was it Mbappe that scored first after halftime?
4: Yes. And, with like seconds into the second half.
5: Yeah, he like immediately scores. And I sent a text to the group chat, just joke. I was like, 5-4 in extra time for England. Like, and then it gets to 4-3. And I was like, oh, did I kind of nail this? Like, you know, France coming back. Then they go 5-3, 5-4, 6-4 at the end there. But it made me wonder. All right, we know that there's something to play for with third place in the World Cup.
4: Mm-hmm.
5: Did France feel like that mattered in the first half? Because they were like all of a sudden they were like it was on top of them, right? Like it, like oh, it's yeah. It's 4-0 and everything, and then
4: memories of Belgium USA.
5: I'm guessing some screaming in French happened at halftime, and they decided, all right, we got to have a little pride here, and it was too little, too late, but at least. That was one of the more entertaining matches we've seen in a World Cup full of entertaining matches.
4: Yeah, I thought it was the most fun that we, because I mean I'm sitting there doing the update live as Bellingham's going to score the sixth goal of the game. Most of these have been, and it was again seconds after. Let's hear Jude Bellingham with the finisher.
7: Bellingham's going to win it surely. Bellingham 6-4.
4: Just if you're a fan of scoring, most of these, the total on these, like if the over under total has been 1.5 goals, right? This one was 2.5. Big difference, right? 10 goals scored in the game, right? Finding the back of that. And then also the way that it all played out. It was fascinating because I think that neither fan base left satisfied.
5: Right.
4: And like, both had potential to, I feel like both had a potential to, right? If England had come out and continued to pour it on France and they had won this game like 7-0, then there maybe there'd been like an attitude of like, all right, maybe this Tuchel guy's all right. Like, we, like, he rallied the troops. Mm-hmm. Like, we were able to bounce back. No, they gave up 4 goals in the second half and it feels nasty about it.
5: You know, like, I saw a couple of Knicks players, at, you know, in the wake of winning a championship in San Antonio, in the arena, and a couple of them talking with family members and joking, like, I'm never going to have to buy a meal again, right? Like that whole, but they were like actually saying it. I can't imagine Tuchel can ever get his food in a restaurant.
4: Oh.
5: In it again.
4: Yeah.
5: Obviously they take it so seriously, but like, this is a whole other level where, like, I was around some Brits when I can't remember who they were playing, but the next match, if they won, the next match was against Mexico in Mexico City.
4: Mm-hmm.
5: And we're watching the Mexico City game or the Mexico game in Mexico City before that. And the whole time they're like, this is terrifying. Like, this is like, England's going to have to go in there and win that match. But there was this whole, like, there's obviously the always like, it's coming home with the cup to England. But I think once they beat Mexico, I think they really felt like this is no longer like a rallying cry. This is a prediction. And then to fall short the way they did, I don't know. Like, maybe even winning 10-0 today would have been like, nah, man, this guy's got to go. There's no rallying these troops.
4: I just feel like it would have maybe pacified the bloodthirst a bit. But I would say this, though. In the second half, when you watch France, they had a moment, like, Elisa ended up missing the shot. I think it was in like the 75th minute.
5: Mm-hmm.
4: But they are like the Harlem Globetrotters in terms of some of the passing that they make, where it's like, wait, that ball didn't even make sense, how it could figure out the way through there, all of this, that. So So I said all this to say, I'm realizing, and people said this was an all-star World Cup game.
5: Yeah.
4: Right? Like, in that, A, there was little defense, but also the high quality of play and player.
5: Right.
4: I don't see myself watching Premier League, Champions League, La Liga, whatever. Time of day is too hard.
5: Yeah.
4: And honestly, I have to watch too much sports for work. Mm-hmm. And no, like a lot of people, yeah, I bet you that the same guys that are able to wake up at 6 o'clock or whatever and watch the Premier League also don't have like that much of an in-depth knowledge about the second apron.
5: Sure.
4: Because they don't have to talk about it.
5: Sure.
4: They could go to work and they have real jobs in lives. Yeah. You know what I mean?
5: Right.
4: Like,
5: yeah.
4: Meanwhile, you got guys like me and you. No, I'm just kidding. No. So, but I do think this, I think I could be locked in. Mm-hmm. This time of the year, in the summertime,
5: yeah.
4: For these international tournaments.
5: Yeah.
4: I could see myself watching a 2028 Copa America or Euros, sure. Or so on, because it's easy for me to see France versus England. I don't think anybody's going to get traded between the two teams.
5: Right.
4: I don't think that there's like a contract dispute.
5: Right.
4: Like, I don't need to know the ins and outs of like, oh, well, has England been aggressive enough on the transfer portal to really make this competitive? No, I just know France and England. Boom. It's very simple. It reminds me of what, well, they said in Hollywood. The part of the reason why they made superhero movies,
5: mm-hmm.
4: is because you can understand them in every language.
5: Right.
4: Whether you are walking, if you are, yeah. in France,
5: you see Superman, you're like, well,
4: yeah. One guy's good, yeah. One guy's bad.
5: Yeah.
4: Boom. All right. Cool. I can get to it. And that's why those movies make so much money internationally.
5: Right.
4: With just subtitles, because the dialogue, you know, you're not exactly writing a book there.
5: It's why it's so impressive that Face Off did so well internationally, because you didn't know who was the bad guy and who was the good guy. Right.
4: Did Face Off, I'm over here questioning you. Of course, you know that Face Off did great internationally.
5: Yeah. It did great everywhere.
4: I believe that.
5: It's like 96% on Rotten Tomatoes for the critics. Like, it's world renowned.
4: That's one of like the first of the, you know, when I was a kid, one of the first PG-13 or R-rated movies,
5: yeah.
4: I saw, up there with like Ferris Bueller's Day Off and, sure. things like that. That, yeah. kind of snuck in from the DVD cabinet.
5: Yeah, yeah, yeah.
4: Kids, a DVD is when you know you click on Netflix, you'd and never HBO believe Max.
5: This. It used to look like a book.
4: They used to come out, right. It used to come out with a little booklet, and it would be a actual compact disc, which is the thing you would insert into a thing called a, yeah. DVD player.
5: Yeah.
4: And you could watch the movie as many times as you wanted to. You never, yeah. had to switch between services or any of that. Mm-mm. And they even had special features sometimes.
5: You just bought it once, and you never had to pay for it again.
4: In fact, now that, yeah. I'm thinking about it, I have seen the special features for Space Off. Face Off,
5: yeah.
4: when the cast of Troy would go under the prosthetic changes.
5: Man, I used to watch DVD commentary of every single DVD I owned. I still vividly remember one for Ghost Rider, Nicolas Cage, or the director, having to clear up internet rumors that Nicolas Cage's abs were CGI.
4: For Ghost Rider, in which, if I'm remembering correctly from the cover, had him with a skeleton head on a motorcycle.
5: That's right.
4: Yeah.
5: And then the other one was the movie How High, and I don't know the guy's name, but whoever the protagonist or the antagonist, the white guy, Bart, whatever his name is, or in real life, they, Method Man and Redman, were convinced he was the next Jim Carrey.
4: Wow.
5: Yeah. He wasn't.
4: They were wrong about that.
5: They were convinced the whole time. Yeah.
4: Let's see. I got to look him up. Bart.
5: You've seen him
4: Chris
5: in stuff
4: before. Elwood.
5: Yeah. Chris Elwood. Shout out to Chris Elwood.
4: Yeah. Chris Elwood of... Yeah, the biggest thing it says here, Chip Chambers on Castle. So he's crushing
5: sure.
4: it.
5: Okay, you know what? Shout
4: crushing
5: Castle,
4: it,
5: yeah.
4: that Chris Elwood is.
5: He's all over TNT.
4: You know, you talk about the DVD commentaries, and again, to continue this tortured metaphor down memory lane, mm-hmm. kids today, what you have now, the DVD commentary, is like, it would be like behind, well, actors and directors and so on would come and talk about behind the scenes things that happen.
5: While the movie's playing.
4: So... Essentially, now it's almost like similar.
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8: Network as Utah hosts Orlando Pride here at America First Field, where tonight it is number 6 hosting number 9 in the NWSL standings. Pre-game show here, brought to you by America First Credit Union. JP Trunga alongside Amber Tripp here at AFF. And Amber, last time you were here, Royals were on a run, going 10 games unbeaten. Carla took your place, and they lost 2 games.
9: I'm hoping to bring the good juju back with my presence. It's been an interesting shift since the break, but a lot of injuries and things that we'll get into as to why that is.
8: Well, when you look at the way that this season started, Royals did lose the first 2 games of the campaign and then rattled off that 10-game unbeaten streak. 7 games won, 3 draws during the 10 games, trying to go against Orlando and upend the 2-game losing streak that they've had since the start of this second half of the season. And tonight it would be game 15 of the campaign for the Utah Royals, putting them right in the middle of the NWSL season, 30 games in total. To get us set up for this matchup, let's hear what happened last week when the Utah Royals took on Gotham FC here at America First Field with our radio recap. The defending champs in town to face the Utah Royals, a home side that has won 4 straight dating back to week 2 of the NWSL season. It's the Utah Royals against Gotham FC by Sonnet and Katrine Berger. Misplaying it. Delzer cutting it back for Mina Tanaka. Wide open chance, putting it over the bar. Tanaka had it near the penalty spot after Ann Katrine Berger made a mistake in the back. Delzer put it on a platter, and Tanaka sent it over the bar. A big-time chance coming in the 8th minute. It's Lacasse on the left side looking for the run. Chloe Lacasse taking the shot. Berger makes the first save. Follow-up effort, another save. Kiana Palacios still with it in the 18. Crossing it on the box. Tanaka nods it down. And Ann-Katrine Berger makes her 3rd save on the possession. 21st minute. Still no score between Utah and Gotham. Arumi goes to ground and wins it back. Good turn by Kiana Palacios. Playing through for CeCe Delzer. She could be onside. Delzer at the 18. Puts it in the back of the net. The flag stays down. And the Royals have the opener in the first half. Just after they were knocking on the door, they finally break through. And it's CeCe Delzer with her 2nd goal on the season. Long ball for Jordan Dudley. She has it inside the box and now going to ground. A penalty kick as she got into a collision with Noria Rabano. Noria on the wrong side of Dudley. And after the long ball, she tried to bring it down. And as she went, Noria cleared her out. Long run up, angled for a right-footed kicker. Esther approaches slowly and then sends Mandy McGlynn the opposite way. All even in the 26th minute. Esther from the spot, right in swinger. Driven. Davidson redirects it on frame and in the back of the net. So much power on the service. Davidson just put a leg out and it beat Mandy McGlynn, who made a dive to her left-hand side. Purse doing well to maintain possession for Gotham. Cutting pass by Sarah Schepanski, finding Esther, who does a nice touch past Mandy McGlynn, who is off her line. And the Spanish international, cool as you like. The touch was pure. The finish hits the back of the net. And Gotham has a 3-1 lead. Throws it into Brown.
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14: Good evening and welcome to the On Deck Circle. Tonight, the Salt Lake Bees get ready for game 2 against the Reno Aces in this 3-game series. Tony Parks with you once again from Daybreak. Thanks for being with us. It's Parker Long back at our Zone Sports Studios. We're here on a Saturday night, and we appreciate you for being with us. Well, the Bees came into tonight's game after winning another thriller in this ballpark. They jumped all over the Reno Aces in those early innings. Would rally back, scoring five unanswered, a run in the fourth, then four in the fifth inning. They would take the lead. Salt Lake would get back in front after Christian Moore's RBI double scored D'Arnaud to tie it. Then Pablo Reyes struck again. Here comes the 0-1. Reyes smokes it high and deep to left. Welcome to Salt Lake City. Pablo Reyes has done it again. Boy, he left no doubt about that one. It just fired off of his bat, and Salt Lake is back in the lead. It's 7-5 here in the bottom of the fifth inning. And so the Bees went up 7-5 at that moment, and it felt like the Bees were ready to take off. But this Reno offense is tough to hold down here. The top of the sixth inning with two out, two on, two strikes. Jose Fernandez flipped the game and the lead. Anderson trying to put an end to the sixth. Then the 2-2 is hit high and deep to left center field. Sanchez and Rada going back at the wall. It's gone. A two-out, three-run home run for Jose Fernandez. And he's put Reno back in front, 8-7 in the top of the sixth inning. And these two teams don't know any other way but to trade punches with each other in this 2026 season. 8-7, the Aces on top. We would go into the late innings. Salt Lake has had some really big moments in the late stages of games against Reno. We watched it in the series back in the biggest little city during the month of June. Now here in Salt Lake City during the month of July, Logan Porter was able to carry that theme into this month. Looking for another late inning come from behind win. They did it a few times in Reno. And now they've done it in Salt Lake. A ground ball through the whole left side. It'll score Sanchez. Rounding third, coming home, Candelario. Throw to the plate, it gets by. Two-run single for Logan Porter. Bees back in front. It's 9-8 in the bottom of the eighth. 9-8 the score at that moment. That would be the final. Salt Lake's pitching didn't allow a hit and faced the minimum nine in the final three frames. Dylan Tate, his first win as a member of the Bees. Spencer Giesting took the loss. Caleb Ort nabbed save number five on the year. The Bees back above 500 on the season. They're 47-46. They stand 8-11 during the second half. Reno's 11-8, and that was just the third win of the year when trailing at home after seven innings. And the Bees improved to 12-1 when they homer three times in a ball game. And there's something about these two teams when they get together. That's now the eighth straight meeting between them, decided by three runs or less. Three of them have been just like last night. The go-ahead two-run single from Logan Porter in the bottom of the eighth was the ninth time in the last seven matchups that the Bees have either tied or taken the lead against Reno in the seventh inning or later. Now they look for another great ball game as the Bees send Sam Aldagiri to the mound. And Sam Aldagiri, well, this is a guy that has been working really hard since he got back from his major league call-up. He had a couple of really nice outings in that major league outing, including the 5 1/3 shutout frames he had against the Rockies. He got the win against Tampa when he allowed 1 earned through 5. Also had a nice win against the A's when he allowed 1 through 5 against them as well. He faced the Reno Aces once this year. That was all the way back in April. Allowed 5 earned in his 5 frames. The Bees had some really tough moments in that series. They started 12-18 on the year. They've been a much better team since then. For the Reno Aces, it's Jose Cabrera. This is his first game back with the Aces since being optioned back to Reno right before the All-Star break. Had 4 games with the Diamondbacks, going 0-2 with an ERA of 5.60. Had 5 shutout innings in his Major League debut against the Twins. He allowed just 3 hits and no walks. Got it done in 62 pitches, by the way. And his last outing with the Aces, it was against the Salt Lake Bees, and he was dominant. Blank Salt Lake, 6...
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14: Welcome back to the On Deck Circle, the Bees and the Aces, game number two here tonight. We take our first look at the out-of-town scoreboard. Diamondbacks beat the Cardinals 5-3. Royals beat the Padres 6-1. It was the Brewers who held on to beat the Marlins 8-6. Orioles doubled up the Astros 4-2 in 11 innings. Rangers nipped the Braves by the final score of 7-6 in the ATL. Today at Fenway Park, Red Sox a 7-6 winner over the Tampa Bay Rays. Rockies stiff-armed the Reds 10-3. And it was the Blue Jays with a 1-0 win over the White Sox. The Phillies took down the Mets 6-1. Pirates victorious against the Guardians 7-1. That was game one of a doubleheader between the Bucs and the Guardians. No score in the top of the first in game number two. Cubs handled the Twins 6-2. That game a final. San Francisco at Seattle right now. No score. Two later games. It's the Nationals at the A's. And the Tigers at the Angels. One game postponed, the Dodgers at the Yankees. They'll make that game up coming up tomorrow. So that's it for the Major League portion of the out-of-town scoreboard in the Pacific Coast League. Three games about to get started, including this one. But also Sugarland at El Paso. Albuquerque is at home against the Sacramento River Cats. Late tonight, Oklahoma City is at Tacoma.
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19: 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I know we like to think that we're pretty good, you know, as a backyard barbecuer, and some no, but Ruth's Chris will always present the perfect steak in a wonderful environment where it's air conditioned. They do all the work. You don't have to worry about anything other than sitting back with friends, neighbors, and family and enjoying the best meal you have ever had. 275 Southwest Temple. That's Ruth's Chris right here in the heart of downtown Salt Lake City. If you're heading up into the mountains, Hotel Park City. It's the perfect meal for July waiting for you at Ruth's Chris.
20: 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Compared to a similar home right around the corner, our appraisal was $80,000 less. That's a big difference. It was the same type of home in the same neighborhood in the same condition and age.
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14: Time now for the starting lineups. We're beginning with the Reno Aces, the AAA affiliate of the Arizona Diamondbacks, managed by Jeff Gardner. They're 43-51 of the year, 11-8 in the second half. They're three games back from the final playoff spot. Christian Robinson is going to lead it off in left field. Anderson Rojas batting second in center field. Third baseman Lou James Groovers batting third. Cleaning it up, Manuel Pena. He's at first. At short, Jose Fernandez batting fifth. In the sixth hole, it's the right fielder Gavin Contasello. Danny Soretti, the designated hitter, is the number seven hitter. Hitting eighth is the catcher Christian Serna. Gene Walters is batting ninth. He is at second base. And on the mound tonight for the Reno Aces, it's Jose Cabrera, 1-1 with an ERA of 3.94. For the Bees, Nelson Rada leads it off at center field. Pablo Reyes batting second. He's the DH. Christian Moore bats third at second base. Jamer Candelario in the hot corner, and he will clean it up. Left fielder Kyron Paris is batting fifth. In the sixth hole, welcome back, Nico Cavadas at first base. Hitting seventh, it is the catcher Omar Martinez. Right fielder Bryce Teodosio batting eighth. And batting ninth, it is Yomer Sanchez. He is at short. On the mound for the Bees tonight, it is Sam Aldagiri, 4-4 on the season, an ERA of 7.41. The umpires for tonight's game, calling the balls and strikes, Kelvis Velez. Trevor Matthews is at first. It is Jonathan Parra at third base. A beautiful night here at the ballpark as the blankets unraveling out there on the berm. A little scattered right now, but it'll be a berm packed full of blankets and families. A lot of early arriving fans at the ballpark tonight, especially with fireworks coming our way later this evening. Had a great drone show last night. It is Country Weekend. Wonderful country-themed hats that were given away as fans made their way into the ballpark. Sam Aldagiri comes sprinting out of the dugout, skips over the chalk line on the first base side, picks up the ball in front of the mound. The rest of his teammates scatter out to their positions on the field, joined by some of the youngsters from the Field of Dreams team. Right now, we hold up and we take a listen to tonight's performance of the Star-Spangled Banner.
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0: Salt Lake Bees Baseball is on the air from the ballpark in America First Square. It's game two of this three-game set between the Reno Aces and the Salt Lake Bees. Tony Parks with you here from Daybreak. Parker Long back in our Zone Sports Studios. Sam Aldagiri is on the mound this evening. 4-4, an ERA of 7.41. Got the win against Sacramento in his last outing. And for the Reno Aces, a tough offense. Scoring five unanswered after getting down 4-0 last night. Rallied again to take an 8-7 lead. And although they fell 9-8, they were clutch with two. They gave their team a great chance to win. It's the Bees. It's the Aces. It's a Saturday night. It's country weekend. We're at the ballpark. All my rowdy friends are coming over tonight. And there's no place I'd rather be. Thanks so much for being with us on this Saturday evening. First pitch pumps in. And it's a called strike going one. Our first pitch tonight is at 6:37. Another beautiful night here at the ballpark at America First Square. Sam Aldagiri puts the glove in front of his face, rocks and fires to Robinson. Robinson takes for a cold strike two. Robinson did not play in last night's game. 250 hitter against the Bees in his career. Two home runs and 12 runs batted in against them. For Christian Robinson, batting 289. Back in the month of April. Then was 227 in May, and then hit the brakes at the end of May and the beginning of June. As he was batting just 105 during that span. The 0-2, inside corner, called strike three. A three-pitch punch out to start it off for Aldagiri. And we started off by checking in with Sammy Miller.
7: Tony, for Sam Aldagiri, he took the All-Star break to relax and also get his mind right for the second half of the season. He went up to Huntsville, Utah, and stayed at an Airbnb with a cold plunge, a sauna, and even went hiking and kayaking. And he really embraced nature and took that time for himself. He told me that he does a trip like this every year for the All-Star break, as it is so important for him to really understand areas that he did well in the first half, but also certain areas that he wants to improve upon for the second half. And Sam added that this season is a long one, so soaking up the few off days that they do have is very helpful in order to finish out the year strong. And the quest to accomplish his goals resumes tonight, as he has his eyes set on going deep into the game by limiting his walks, lowering his pitch count early, and attacking the strike zone. Tony,
0: he's been attacking the strike zone early. Great to see him in Huntsville, Utah. The pitch is up, 2-1 the count to Rojas. No score early on, one out, nobody on. The Shooting Stars Saloon, the oldest continuously operating bar west of the Mississippi, located there in Huntsville, Utah. One of the best gems in Weber County. 2-1. Lied right behind home plate foul, and the count is now at two balls and two strikes. Anderson Rojas 0-2 against Sam Aldagiri in their battles. He has been against the Bees this year, although he was 0-5 last night. Batting 476 against Salt Lake this season, including a double, a home run. He's walked six times. 2-2 pitch. It's down and away. And the count's now at three balls and two strikes. Well, the Bees come into tonight's game 6 games back of the final playoff spot, 56 games left to go. The Aces 3 games back now. Sugar Land has just decided they don't want to lose. They lead the second half with a 14-5 record, a 4-game win streak. Add has caught on a miss, strike three. Back-to-back punch outs to start this outing for Sam Aldagiri. 2 out, nobody on. Here is Lou James Groover. Oh, this offense for the Reno Aces, they've been different in the month of July compared to the rest of the year. They lead the league in homers with 21. They lead the league in runs scored, slugging percentage, and OPS. They're even the best at laying down sacrifice bunts. And it has helped them to an 11-8 start in the second half. First pitch is high. Ball one. They won that series against Round Rock last week, losing the first and the last game, but winning the other four. Lou James Groover won 4 in last night's game with a walk. Right-hand batter reaches the bat back ready. Aldagiri, the lefty, fires. It's in there for a strike. And the count's 1-1. Reno was 35-5 when leading after the seventh inning before last night. Salt Lake was just 2-18 at home, trailing after the seventh. Pitches inside, 2 balls and a strike. For Lou James Groover against the Bees this year, 13 runs batted in to go with 3 doubles and a grand slam, 7 walks. The battles between these two teams have just been so much fun. The 2-1 pitch breaks just inside. Great movement on the pitch. And it just barely missed. 3 balls and a strike. No score early on. 2 out. And nobody on. Fans still filing in. So the fastball's been at 92 here so far. And that pitch misfires for ball 4s. We started him with a curve. Then went fastball. Fastball again. Some good life on that 2-1 pitch, but missed with the changeup. And then the fastball at 92 misfired. So a 2-out walk, and it'll bring up Manuel Pena. Manuel Pena, 1-for-4 with a double and a run batted in last night. Groover over there at first. Had first dive as the throw goes over from Sam Aldagiri. Taking a look at the defensive alignment. Paris in left, Rada in center, Teodosio in right. Candelario at third, Sanchez at short, Moores at second, Cavadas at first. Martinez behind the dish with Aldagiri on the mound. Aldagiri, the lefty, looks at the runner Groover, kicks and deals, and it's flied high to our left in the broadcast position. Always ready, on my toes, hands ready. Just a bit out of reach, but a fine play by a fan on the carom. And the fans have been at gold glove level throughout the season. Always very impressed. Same with the fans at Reno. They had a great series. Here comes the 0-1 pitch to Pena. And Pena strokes it out to left field. Long run and angling back is Paris. By the track, into the shadows, reaches out. He can't get it. One hops the wall by the 345 sign. Rounding third, coming home is Groover. Throw comes in towards third. Groover's going to score. It's an RBI double for Manuel Pena. A nice swing with 2, and Pena makes it a 1-0 lead for the Reno Aces. For Pena, his 4th double while he's been with the Reno Aces, 17 runs batted in. And that is something you're going to find out with this offense lately in the month of July. Well, until you get that 3rd out against this group, they're so tough to deal with. I mean, Groover draws the walk, and after that, great piece of opposite field hitting by Manuel Pena. So he doubled and drove in a run last night. He's already doubled and drove in a run tonight. Jose Fernandez, 2-for-5 with a 3-run homer last night. At the knees, a called strike, 0-1. Fernandez had 4 runs batted in. Boy, Fernandez, we talk about how hot this team's been in July. He's a huge reason why, batting 375 in the month. 4 doubles, 2 homers, 14 runs batted in. An on-base percentage of 444, the 0-1. And it's flying high in the air, deep left field. Paris going back at the track, and it's gone. Jose Fernandez with his 2nd home run of the series. He's made it 3-0 Reno in the top of the 1st inning. And after the 2 were retired, the 3-4-5 hitters coming to life for the Aces. And they've put up a crooked number early. That is now a 19-game on-base streak for Jose Fernandez, hitting 361 during that time. Last night, it was a 2-out, 3-run homer. And it was a really big one, as it helped give his team the lead. And today, it was a two-out, two-run homer as the pitch is high, ball one. 3-0 Aces, all three runs scored with two out, nobody on. Gavin Contasello at the plate. 1-for-3 with an RBI double last night. Aldegheri hits the outside part of the plate, and the count's 1-1. But back-to-back strikeouts to start off this inning for Aldegheri. He was in a groove, and then Groover just battled to earn the two-out walk. And before you know it, it's a 3-0 ball game. Lefty-on-lefty matchup. Fouled back behind home plate to the left, and the count's 1-2. Last night was the eighth straight game between these teams decided by three runs or less. Oh, and the go-ahead two-run single from Logan Porter in the bottom of the eighth. That was the ninth time in the last seven matchups the Bees have had either tied or taken the

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0: Home run for Jose Fernandez, his fourth home run since he's been with Reno. It's 3-0 Aces. We go to the bottom of the first on Valley Sports.
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0: You know what it is. Bottom of the first inning, 3-0. Reno on top of Salt Lake. Nelson Rod is going to lead things off for the Salt Lake Bees. Pablo Reyes, an explosive night. A pair of home runs last night will bat second. Christian Moore in the three spot. Chamber Candelario cleaning it up. And tonight it's also the return of Nico Cavadas. He's in the sixth spot this evening and has been playing first base. Nelson Rada, 0-for-4 last night. The batting .327 on the year against the Reno Aces. Jose Cabrera gets the start for Reno, 1-1 on the year, an ERA of .394. First pitch to Rana. Cut on a miss, no balls and a strike. Playing for Jose Cabrera. This is his first game back since that major league call-up that he had, which included his major league debut. Had a very nice debut with the Diamondbacks against the Twins. The 0-1 is outside. A ball and a strike, just 62 pitches, and he was able to go out there and throw 5 shutout innings. He was not a part of the decision. But it was a great start to his major league career. Had 4 games with the parent club as the pitch is down. 2 balls and a strike. His last outing with the Aces, well, it was against the Bees, and he was dominant. Blank Salt Lake for 6 frames, allowed just 3 hits and struck out 6. Pitch to Rada, cut on a missed. The count's now at 2 balls and 2 strikes. Play for Jose Cabrera against Nelson Rada. Rada 1-for-8 against him in his career. 2 runs batted in. Cabrera holds with the glove behind his head, now brings it down and fires. It's lined and a diving catch by Pena at first. My goodness, what a play. And the fans here in Daybreak giving him a nice round of applause, and for good reason. Just cat-like reflexes over there at first. This ball was scalded by Nelson Rada. We see it on the replay. He has Pena immediately lunging to his right, laid out, and made a terrific catch. Well, that's the way to start the night with the bat if you're Manuel Pena. He had an RBI double and now takes away a hit from Rada defensively. Pablo Reyes takes a called strike. All Reyes did last night was homer a couple of times. 4 runs batted in. That was a great way to introduce himself to the home crowd here in Salt Lake. Boy, he has been a magnificent addition to this lineup. Here's the 0-1. The pitch is low. And last night, boy, early in the game, a 2-run home run. As he would have his first one. That took place in the third inning. And then a

0: Another one that took place in the fifth inning. The Bees one time led 4-0. That's in there for a strike, and the count's 1-2. They went down 5-4. They got up 7-5, down 8-7. They won 9-8. For Pablo Reyes, that was the second time this year he's had a multi-homer game. May 6th against Tacoma. That's while he was with El Paso. 1-2 the count, 3-0 the score. Reno in the lead. Line drive over the head of Pena and into right field. A base hit. Well, it was headed Pena's way. It made you think he was probably going to come up with it. But this one just a little too tall for him. So the Bees with a couple of hard hit balls to the right side. One of them robbed by Pena. The other one gets into right field. So Reyes starts his night with a knock. And here comes Christian Moore. Moore last night, 2-for-4 with a pair of doubles. Brought in a run. The Bees with 3 home runs last night. It was the 13th time they've done that on the season. 12-1 when they have 3 homers in the same game. Christian Moore batting .314 on the year. 19 doubles to go with 5 triples and 10 homers. 2 of his home runs against the Aces. First pitch high for ball 1. Reno 3, Salt Lake nothing. Bottom of the first. This is game 2 out of 3. With Salt Lake victorious in game 1 last night. The 2 home runs that Christian Moore has against the Reno Aces this year, they were both clutch late inning homers on a big Friday night in the biggest little city. Anthony's a strike, 1-1. As the Bees were down in the late innings, I believe it was the 7th, he had a solo homer to tie it. Then came up again in the 8th inning in a tie ball game and would hit the go-ahead home run. The Bees would eventually win. 1-1 the count. One down, the lead at first, Reyes. The pitch is cut on a miss. A ball and 2 strikes. For Christian Moore, he's a big country music fan. Likes to talk about music. Loves to get into it. Loved his time there in Tennessee. Helped the Volunteers win the national championship. Moore hitting .432 against Reno, pitching to this year. Not only 2 home runs, but 5 doubles. 1-2. Moore swings and misses at a pitch downstairs. Strike 3. 2 out, runner at first, and it brings up Jamer Candelario. Candelario, switch hitter for the Salt Lake Bees, scored the go-ahead and eventual winning run in that game last night. He has struggled against the Aces this year and throughout his career. Batting for the left-hand side. Cabrera throws over to first and back in standing up is Pablo Reyes. Reyes on the year, 15 stolen bases on 16 attempts. Candelario 0-for-2 all time against Jose Cabrera. Reyes with the lead at first, oven mitt on the left hand. 3-0 Aces, and the pitch is inside, arms up. And the count's 1-0. Candelario against the Aces this year, just 2-for-20. And in his career, 4-for-34. 3 of his 4 hits have been doubles. Cabrera from the stretch takes a look over there at first to check on the runner Reyes. Comes set from the chest, knee up, foot down, fires, and the pitch is outside in the river. 2 balls and no strikes. Jamer Candelario, 11 major league seasons. Won the Mr. Tiger Award in back-to-back years. First guy to do that since Miguel Cabrera did that for Detroit. Here comes the 2-0. And that's bit up. 3 balls and no strikes. No signals being given by Doug Davis, the third base coach and the manager of the Bees. Reaching the bat, back ready, Candelario. 3-0 the count, 3-0 the score. And the pitch. Candy takes it the belt for a strike, and it's 3-1. Now the Bees with this 3-game set against the Reno Aces. They start a 6-pack next week against the Omaha Storm Chasers. So make sure to get your tickets all throughout the next 10 days or so right here at the ballpark at America First Square. 3-1. Inside. That's ball 4. 2 on. 2 out. And after the Aces scored all 3 of their runs, outs in the top half of the first. The Bees will try to put some runs on the board with two outs in the bottom half. Here is Kyron Paris. Every time you come to the ballpark, you see Kyron Paris in the lineup. It feels like he is about to do something really special. Kyron Paris, sixth homer of the year last night to straightaway center field. That opened the scoring. Seventh straight game with at least one run batted in. First pitch.
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0: To the second bottom of the order, Danny Cerretti, Christian Serta, Gene, 7 against Sam Heldegary. 8-0, the Aces on top of the Bees. It is Country Weekend. Here at the ballpark at America First Square. Join us tomorrow. We have the breakfast for dinner package, $48, and you'll get a meal ticket to go with a game ticket. Join us for great views, good times, great vibes, and terrific food with the breakfast for dinner package. First pitch is low, ball one to Danny Cerretti, 0 for 2, a pair of walks in last night's game. And the Aces put together a three spot in that first inning after the first two were retired from Sam Heldegary. He struck out three in that first inning. Here's the 1-0. And that paints the outside part of the plate. Called strike 1-1. Cerretti 2-for-10 when leading off an inning. Heldegary, lefty, puts the glove in front of his face, turns, winds, and deals. Shoot top low inside. Count now moves. To a ball and a strike, or two balls and a strike, excuse me. Heldegary back to work. Here comes the 2-1. That's ready. Frozen holds up. The pitch was outside. Three balls and one strike now. Heldegary's last stint with the Halos started well. He had those 5 1/3 shutout innings against the Rockies. Got that win against Tampa when he allowed one earned through five. Also had a nice win against the A's when he allowed one through five against them as well. Next pitch, ball four ruled, but it is challenged by the catcher, Martinez. Now, Cerretti starts taking off all the gear. And the review said it was low, ball four.
8: The calls confirm it is a ball, solid, how much shot remaining.
0: Well, Cerretti takes off all the gear well before the review is unveiled. One thing I think should happen in the situation when a challenge takes place, if a player takes off all of their gear and they're wrong, that should not stop the pitch clock from starting right up. That's like one thing I think that they should keep an eye on. Like, if you take off all your gear, like, you're going to have to get it back on before the allotted time or you take a pitch clock violation. Serta takes for ball one. Christian Serta has had a very strange month of July. He hit 375 in June. Also homered in his first Triple-A AB. He is 0 for 18 in the month of July. 1-0 is low. And the count is 2 balls and 0 strikes. That is the exact opposite of what Reno's offense has done altogether. I mentioned they're as hot as anybody collectively in the month of July. Christian Cerda, 5 for 9 against the Bees. 3 walks and a run batted in during this season. The lead at first is Cerretti, and the pitch is lined and to the shortstop Sanchez. He nabs it out of the air, throws back to first. Cerretti returns in time. Nice play by the gold glover, Yomer Sanchez. Sanchez over there at short. This hot shot liner just ranging to his right a couple of steps, lunging out. Good job by Cerretti, freezing on the line drive. One out, one on, 3-0 Aces. Top of the second, here's Gene Walters. And Walters takes a called strike, 0-1. Gene Walters did not play in last night's game. He's hit 391 against the Bees with 2 doubles. Walters 1 for 2 against Aldegiri when they met up earlier. Smokes this out the left center field. Coming over is Rada. Coming in is Rada. Diving is Rada. And making a spectacular catch is Rada. Oh, he is magnificent. And the young man who played in the Futures game is showing that the present looks bright as well. Nelson Rada has been magnificent in the outfield. Doesn't matter where he's playing, but especially when he is in center field, he is so much fun to watch. Just a gold glove-like catch. Hey, he lunges out. His glove gets as low as it can. Just a grass grazer right there at the bottom. Makes a fine diving catch. He was staring right into the sun with that line drive, too. Throw over to first, and Cerretti is back. Cerretti with one stolen base on the year. Outfielders talk all the time about how tough this outfield is. Trying to read the ball into that sun. As Christian Robinson struck out the first. He's in the box right now. Here comes the first pitch to Robinson. On the move is Cerretti. The pitch, a ball. The throw to second. Snag. Tag. Got it. Nice tag on the swipe from Christian Moore. The inning is over. No runs. No hits. No errors and nobody left. Two magnificent defensive plays. One, the terrific catch from Rada. Martinez guns down Cerretti, trying to steal second. We go to the bottom of two. It's 3-0 Reno on Bally Sports.
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0: Bottom of the second inning. Bees down 3-0. It is Nico Cavadas making his return to the Salt Lake Bees. His first game back off of the IL. And hitting 329 this season. 12 doubles, 5 home runs, and 26 runs batted in. Jose Cabrera in his second inning of work. First pitch outside for ball one. Nico, 6 for 17 against the Aces, 2 home runs and 2 doubles. He has 6 career home runs against Reno in the time that he has been with the Salt Lake Bees. And the 1-0 is grounded sharply off the facing of the first base dugout. Look out. Nico Cavadas, a big bat to get back into this lineup. When you look at some of the red hot hitting from Kyren Paris, Pablo Reyes, and obviously Christian Moore has had some red hot moments too. Now you mix Nico Cavadas back in there. Things are looking great for this offense as Cavadas lines it to center field. It's going to get down for a base hit. Welcome back, Nico Cavadas. We welcome back Sammy Miller, who has more on tonight's starter, Jose Cabrera.
11: Tony, for Jose Cabrera, his physicality, consistency at making pitches, and his ability to refine his breaking balls have led to his rapid growth and are huge contributing factors as to what helped him get called up and make his major league debut last month, which, by the way, he was dominant, tossing five scoreless innings. But by getting into that better shape, he not only has increased his velocity, but overall he is moving better on the bump, further helping his command. And Jose has a whole lot of weapons in his arsenal with a six-pitch mix. So as time goes on and he continues to better understand how to use all of those weapons, he will only become that much more dangerous, Tony.
0: Well, you're right, Sammy. The four-seamer, the cutter, sweeper, sinker, curveball, changeup. Other than that, he's got nothing. He works them all so well, to your point. And Sammy, you were mentioning he made his major league debut. I think it's so important too. He made his Triple A debut back in June, right? Like, so it's June 2nd Triple A debut, and then before you know it, he's in the bigs. And I think you make the best point. He didn't just get there. I mean, he was fabulous. Five innings of work. He didn't walk anybody. I mean, he was just, and he did all of that. I'm still trying to figure out how he did this in 62 pitches. He was Sammy Miller efficient, if I may.
11: It is incredible, and that really shows you what momentum does for a person.
0: Right.
11: You keep getting that momentum, you feel yourself pitching well, and confidence is key for these younger pitchers, and it was on full display in the MLB debut.
0: 100%, Sammy, you're right on the money, and it was cool to see a guy climb the ladder like that this season. As here comes the 1-2 to Martinez, and it's called low, but it is going to be challenged by Serda. It looked to be right at the knee. The announcement from Kelvis Velez. Take a look at the video board. It reveals, oh, it was definitely in the zone. Backwards K.
8: Reno half a shot remaining.
0: No, Nico Cavada still there at first with one out. And just a moron, Sammy's point with that. I mean, Omar Martinez, who just struck out right there, we watched him, you know, make it to the AAA level, well, to the AA level for the first time last year after 8 years, and then had his first major league call up this season. To see a guy like Cabrera just continue to flex game in and game out. As the pitch is fouled back. And the count is 0-1 from Bryce Teodosio. 3-0 Reno. As we're in the top of the second inning. But Jose Cabrera, who pitched well against the Salt Lake Bees earlier this year. And, well, you could see it. And when he starts pumping in strikes early and often, disrupting the timing of hitters, pitches down. A ball and a strike. And then the life on his pitches, he has that ball dancing. He's tough to deal with. That fastball's at about 95. That changeup he works in every now and again comes in at 85. Sweeper at 83. Watch that with some runs. That's punched through the hole. Right side, base hit, Teodosio. Rounding second on his way to third is Cavadas. Up with it, the right fielder, Costello. Throws towards third. It's cut off. Runners at the corners. One out here in the bottom of the second. Great hustle. Cavadas got a great break on this ground ball, and it was right in his vicinity. He was able to run it tight towards the ball. Good turn and burn at second base. Strong throw, Contesello. You see Cavadas just checks that rearview mirror. Great hustle going corner to corner. So two singles in the inning wrapped around that strikeout. First and third, one out, bottom two, 3-0 Reno. Yomer Sanchez, switch hitter from the left side, takes upstairs, started after it, held up. Right for Jose Cabrera. Watching a guy shine like that. So many pitchers have that opportunity. They find something that works. They find that consistency. They find what works, and then they find the best version of themselves. And before you know it, they're pitching in front of 35, 40,000. 1-0, cut on and missed. 1-1. Yomer Sanchez, a .337 hitter with runners in scoring position. This is his 25th game against the Reno Aces in his career. .230 hitter against them. Runners with their leads at first and third. There goes Teodosio. The pitch cut on a miss. Sharp throw to second. It's though climbing the ladder to get it. The shortstop Fernandez and safe. Here's Bryce Teodosio with stolen base number 18. Holding at third was Nico Cavadas. Well, Serna had a strong throw. He had to pop up to get it. That ball didn't sail into center field by any means, but it did make Fernandez climb up the ladder a bit to bring it down. Runners at second and third, one down. 1-2 the count, 3-0 Reno. The pitch, swing and a miss, strike three. What a big strikeout for Jose Cabrera in this situation right now. Second and third with one down now. Two out in the frame. And that changeup has some amazing movement downward. The ball just darted down and in. Yomer Sanchez swung over the top of it. Third strikeout of the night for Jose Cabrera. Nelson Rada at the plate. Second and third, two down. Rada scorched a line drive right at Pena at first base. And the pitch is up, ball one. I shouldn't say right at him. Pena made a great diving catch over there. Infield tilted to the right. Nelson Rada, a 238 hitter with runners in scoring position, looking for his first hit of this series. Runners creeping out to their leads. And Rada, line drive, but right at the second baseman, Walters. Another Adam ball from Nelson Rada, and the inning is over. No runs, two hits, no errors, two left. Two in the books. It's 3-0 Reno on Valley Sports.
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0: Top of the third inning, 3-0. Reno on top of the Salt Lake Bees. As for the Reno Aces, it'll be Christian Robinson, Anderson Rojas, Lou James, Groover. Join us tomorrow night. Same two teams, same place, different time. We'll be at 6:05 at the On Deck Circle at 5:50 for Sunday Night Baseball here at the ballpark. At America First Square, the Bees and the Aces will have a six-pack against each other here in the month of August. Christian Robinson was at the plate when Martinez gunned down Soretti to close down the top of the second, and it's Robinson who scorches a low skipping liner through the left side of the infield and into left center field ahead. Robinson striding for two, strong throw coming in from Paris and ahead for slide, and safe is Christian Robinson with his 10th double of the season. Well, it was a hard-hit ball, but that was so impressive to watch Robinson get out of the box with these long strides. And he comes around first base. He had his mind made up right away. And to get to second, great swing, but outstanding hustle. Robinson in scoring position, nobody out, top three. 3-0 Aces. Here's Anderson Rojas. He struck out back in the first inning. Lefty on lefty, squares to bunt, pops it up behind home plate. Hits the netting and drops down softly. Well, this team and the Reno Aces, they have been the best at dropping down sacrifice bunts. Anderson Rojas has 11 sacrifice bunts this season, third most in a single season in Aces history. 0-1, squares the bunt again, takes low as the ball squirts out of the glove of the catcher, Martinez. But holding at second base is Christian Robinson. Robinson, 14 stolen bases on the year. We talked about his struggles he had there at the end of the May and then into June. Well, he busted out of some of that while he was playing against the Bees at the end of that series. 1-1, squares the bunt, takes at the knees, a strike. And the count's now a ball and two strikes. It's Christian Robinson, boy, at the end of that series, had some really big moments, including a Big go-ahead home run in the late innings in that series finale in Reno as Rojas grounds it through the hole, right side, base hit. Charging on a Teodosio, rounding third. Stopping there is Robinson. Throw wide left, but getting it to catcher Martinez. Runners at first and third, and nobody out. And so while Rojas wasn't able to lay the bunt to get Robinson over, he gets him over with a base knock. Rojas now 1-for-2. So for the Aces, that is hit number 4 on the night. With that ball, hit hard to the right side, and it held up a bit. Robinson had to freeze just a little bit to make sure that was going to get through. The lead at first, Rojas, 6 stolen bases on the year, 9 attempts. Right-hand batter, Groover. 3-0, Reno already, and the pitch to Groover on the outside part of the plate. It's a strike, 0-1. James Groover, a .342 hitter with runners in scoring position. Drew a walk back in the first inning, would eventually come in to score. It was a 3-spot with 2 outs in that first inning. Throw over to first. Back in standing up was Rojas. Robinson was bluffing over there at third. Took 2 or 3 strong steps to take a look just in case. Sidestepping to his lead over there at first is Rojas. Holding the lefty Aldegiri. Takes a look at him, kicks and fires, and it's fouled off the mask of the catcher Martinez. Home plate umpire Kelvis Velez comes out, takes a few extra seconds to get some new baseballs. I love how he takes his time looking at them before he puts them into his bag. Just make sure Martinez has a moment to gather himself after taking a shot in the face. No balls and 2 strikes the count, according to Kelvis Velez. Here comes the pitch. Grounded towards the first baseman. Cavadas, backhand stop, throws to second, but when Sanchez on the run, looks to throw it to first, and on the exchange, the ball pops out of his hand. Fielder's choice. It'll be 3-6 the put out. A run comes in to score. Christian Robinson trots in from third. Rojas retired. Groover is at first base. Well, they're trying to get 2 on this play. Cavadas with a strong throw over to second. And Sanchez, as he was on that exchange, that ball popped out of his hand. Fielder's choice, 3-6. It is now a 4-0 lead for the Aces. Here's Manuel Pena. Pena scorches it down the right field side. It's going to skip its way towards the wall. Hustling to get it, Teodosio. On his way to third right now is Groover. Groover holding up at third base as the throw goes in towards first. It's a 1-out double for Manuel Pena. Runners at second and third. 1 out. It's already 4-0 Reno. For Pena, his 2nd double of the game, his 5th now since he's been with the Aces. So 4-0 already, and Reno threatening for more. Here is Jose Fernandez. What a series he's had so far. Homered last night. He's homered already tonight. A 2-run shot back in the first inning. Comes the first pitch to Fernandez. Right-hand batter ready. Infield in. And it's flying down the right field line. Slicing. Foul and out of play. 0-1. Well, earlier, Jose Fernandez with 2 out. 1 on. Launched one over the left field fence. And made it 3-0 at that time. All 3 runs scored after the first 2 were retired in the first inning. For Fernandez, that was his 4th home run with Reno. The 0-1. Check swing, and he taps it foul off of himself. That was home run number 22 in the month of July for Reno's offense. That leads the Pacific Coast League. Well, the Reno Aces, who finished towards the bottom of the standings in the first half. That's why they play first half, second half. In the second half, but they've been much better. 11-8 coming into tonight. They're 3 games back from the top spot. James Groover over there at third base. This guy has had some really big moments this year. Manuel Pena over there at second. I know he has 3 home runs with the Reno Aces, but Manuel Pena, who was doubled twice tonight. Pena was the first player in minor league baseball with 20 home runs this season. Manuel Pena hit 26 home runs in 61 games at AA Amarillo. That's insane. just, like, every time he was in the lineup, he was going to do something big, especially when it comes to hitting home runs. Fernandez being checked on here for a moment. Second and third, one out, 4-0 the score here tonight. Fernandez, a .243 hitter with runners in scoring position. We mentioned coming into tonight hitting .375 in July. That includes three home runs already this month. He has a 19-game on-base streak. 0-2, swing and a miss, strike three. Fernandez retired, out number two. While the Bees are already down 4-0, it'd be oh so important for Aldegiri here to strand these two runners out there on the base paths. Let the Salt Lake offense go back to work. So 4-0 Aces, two out, top three. Aldegiri with four strikeouts now on the night. Here is Contasello, takes low for a ball. Gavin Contasello with runners in scoring position, 2-for-3. Contasello 4-for-11 in the short time he's been with the Aces. Big congrats to him on the recent call-up here to the AAA level. Lefty on lefty battle. Here's the 1-0 pitch. And that, this is just beneath the knees. Two balls and no strikes. Aldegiri at 53 pitches with two outs in this third. The lead at second, Pena. The lead at third, Groover. Aldegiri steps off the back of the rubber. That'll be disengagement number one. Target up for Martinez, about knee high. Here comes the 2-0. Cut on a miss. Two balls and a strike. Well, the Bees in these battles against the Reno Aces, at one time they were down 5 runs and they turned around and put up a 6-pack in the very next inning. So a 4-run deficit is no big deal in the series between these two teams. The pitch is low. 3 balls and a strike. 2 years ago, the Salt Lake Bees, who rallied from 7-0 down at one point, come back and win on a Saturday, including erasing a 5-run lead in the ninth inning. And then the next day, the Bees went up 6-0 on the Sunday afternoon, and it was Reno who rallied back to win. 3-1. Fly to the left side, foul and out of play, 3-2. It's not just this season. It feels like every year these two get together, something wild is going to happen. Last year, you had the 18-15 game where Chad Wallach, who was with the Bees at the time, had 2 grand slams in the same game, and the Bees lost. It was just a wild night where the ball was flying. Tonight, it's already 4-0 Reno. Top of the third, 2 down. Count full. And fouling it off of himself was Contasello. Trying to walk that one off. Do it again at 3 balls and 2 strikes. Well, Country Weekend was so much fun last night. It was a wild crowd. It is a full crowd tonight, but they haven't had as much to get excited about so far. You see a ton of yellow out there in the stands with the cowboy hat giveaway. We still have not seen Sammy Miller wear the cowboy hat yet from the giveaway. 3-2. That's low, ball 4. So the base is loaded, 2 out in this top of the third inning. Danny Cerretti walked back in the second. Cerretti with the bases loaded is 0 for 1. Cerretti with runners in scoring position, just 2 for 16. Reno put up a crooked inning in the first. They're looking for another crooked number here in the third. Cerretti looking for his first hit of the series. He's walked 3 times. Pitch is low, ball 1. Danny Cerretti from Livingston, New Jersey. Guitar player, trumpet player, right-hand batter with his team up 4-0. Target up from Martinez. Pitch number 60 from Aldegiri. He's cut on a missed 1-1. Sam Aldegiri with a great history and his time that he played there in the World Baseball Classic. How much pride he has coming from Italy. Jack Santora on the Bees staff was also on the coaching staff there with Team Italy. 2 on the count, 2 down, 4-0 Reno. There's Doug Davis, manager of the Salt Lake Bees right now. This team down 4-0. The 2-1. Soretti, crack bat, slow grounder towards the shortstop. Sanchez, he dives for it, but it's up the middle and through a base hit. Groover scores, coming around third, and in to score is Pena. Going first to third, caught to Cello. 2-run single, Danny Soretti. And his first hit of the series is a big one. It puts his team up 6-0 in the top of the third. Sanchez laying out, doing everything he could to try and get to it. But it plates a pair. 3 in the first, 3 now in the third for the Reno Aces. Here's Christian Serta. For more on Christian, here's Sammy Miller.
11: Tony, catchers are looked at as the anchor of teams as they control the pace and communicate with their teammates in the most important moments. And for Christian Serta, he has embraced that role wholeheartedly. He's a natural leader that's able to communicate with all players thanks to his diverse background, growing up in the Bronx, but moving to the Dominican Republic at 14 years old. So Christian can speak multiple languages, making it easier to communicate with his pitchers and also translate if he needs to. This versatility is key as he has been able to develop these strong relationships and also trust with the players.
0: Soft grounder to the third baseman Candelario. The toss across is in time and the inning is over. Some damage is done. 3 runs on the board. On top of that, there was 4 hits and no errors and 2 runners left out there on the base paths. A 2-run single from Danny Soretti. 6-0 Reno. We go to the bottom of the third on Valley Sports.
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0: Country weekend here tonight moves us to the bottom of the third. Well, if anybody's going to bring on the rally, it's this group right here. He's down 6-0 here tonight. Sport the black and yellow. They're not just Bees fans. They are Bees fans. Pablo Reyes leads off the bottom of the third, takes inside ball one. Reyes, who singled back in the first inning, but a great series for him so far. 3-for-6 with a pair of homers, his 2 home runs last night. Third inning of work for Jose Cabrera. He's had some traffic, but he's worked around it without a problem. Pitch outside, 2 balls and no strikes. Pablo Reyes, part of 6 major league seasons. The Yankees last year, the Mets in 24. Red Sox before that, as he bounces that down the third baseline, fair. Backhand stop, Groover turns around, long throw. It bounces off the arm of Pena and into the camera wall. Dead ball, and that will bring him to second base. Well, they're calling E5. I don't know if they're going to go infield single E5 or straight up E5. That was great work by Groover to track that down. It looked like it was headed down the line and into left field. We'll see what they go with here. I certainly thought that was a really tough play for Groover. Groover made a couple of really nice plays last night over there in the hot corner. A few times off the bat, you see it and you think, oh, that's too far for him, and then he goes out there and makes a terrific play. First pitch to Christian Moore, swings and misses 0-1. It will go infield single. And E5, so way to go Pablo Reyes. He is now 2-for-2 on the day. Christian Moore struck out back in the first inning. 6-0 Reno. Bottom of the third, the 0-1. And Moore takes inside. Ball and a strike. Christian Moore, a 4-0-4 hitter with runners in scoring position this year. What an amazing start to his season. I'm looking at him rack up the walks. One of the best in the PCL. A drawing walks is the 1-1 softly hit up the third baseline. Coming over to give it. Groover is just off the chalk line as he scoops it. And it's foul. Count will move to 1-2. Well played by Groover over there, especially with Christian Moore moving quickly up the line. Your only chance there is to see if that will go foul. Groover is such an intelligent player. Watching his angles, too, especially playing back on a ball and tight to the line. Some long, tough throws. Last night, he gunned down Nelson Rada, and he had no room for error. Not just no room for error, but he had to be so quick getting to the ball with the exchange and to make a sharp throw and just barely beat one of the fastest players you will find at this level. Some great defensive play so far in the series. Even with Groover having an error tonight, there was still a great backhand stop on the ground ball by Reyes earlier. 1-2. Swing and a miss. Strike 3. One out here in this third inning. And I tell you, the timely strikeouts for Jose Cabrera. The B's down 6-0. It's been so important. A big strikeout in that first inning. And then also, one of the B's who were threatening in the second, he had two important strikeouts, including when he got Sanchez as the runners were at the corners and one down. So Cabrera has kept the B's off the board. His team up 6-0. Candelario batting for the left-hand side. He walked back in the first. First pitch in there for a strike. It was the only walk issued so far tonight from Jose Cabrera. A little earlier, Sammy Miller was talking about Christian Cerda, the catcher for the Reno Aces, who was born in New York and moved to the Dominican Republic. Same story for Jamer Candelario as he takes inside a ball and a strike. Candelario, when you're around him, you can sense and feel his experience and his expertise and his knowledge, but also his ability to connect with so many people. Loves having conversations on the bus. Loves to get to know who guys are personally. Here's the 1-1. Candelario takes low. Two balls and a strike. Pablo Reyes at second base. One out. Bottom of the third. B's trying to get on the board. It was a back-and-forth battle last night. It was Reno erasing the early 4-0 deficit. Tonight, the B's face a 6-0 deficit early. The pitch is cut on a miss, 2-2. Five teams for Candelario in his career. Cubs, Tigers, Nationals, Reds, and now the Angels. 887 games in the bigs. Here comes the 2-2 pitch. Candelario takes just outside. The count's 3-2. Well, for Candelario, he was the first major league player since 1900 to record at least 8 hits with his new team in the first 2 games. Slightly twist on that front foot. The 3-2 pitch. Candelario swings and misses strike 3. Another timely strikeout here from Jose Cabrera. He has 5 strikeouts, but it's when they've taken place. It's remarkable to watch as he loves these strikeouts while he has runners in scoring position. His last 3 have taken place while the B's had a runner in scoring position. Here's Kyren Paris. Flying out to right back in the first inning. 6-0 Aces. Bottom of the third. Reyes still at second base. Paris with a vicious swing, but it comes up empty 0-1. Talked about that home run from Kyren Paris last night. After his 3 home runs that he had in Sacramento. It's been so impressive watching him heat up. Here comes the 0-1 pitch. And Paris takes a bit down. This is going to be challenged by the catcher, sir.
8: The field call ball, the pitcher is challenging it.
0: It was the pitcher who challenged this. According to Kelvis Velez, Cabrera thought it hit the zone, and Cabrera was right.
8: The coach of return is a strike. Reno had two shots remaining.
0: So the count now, no balls and two strikes with two down. Kyren Paris on the year, 6 for 20 against the Aces, but an on-base percentage of .519. He's racked up the walks against this team. Standing with his back foot on the back chalk line. Holding from the chest is Cabrera. The 0-2 pitch up and in. Starting after at Paris, he held up. And the count's at a ball and two strikes. We mentioned Paris, 7 consecutive games with at least one run batting, batted in. 14 total runs batted in during that span. Longest active RBI streak in the league right now. 1-2. And he flies it to right. Fighting the sun is Carlo coming in. Plays it on a bounce. Rounding third, coming in to score is Reyes. RBI single, Kyren Paris. It's now 8 games in a row for Kyren with a run batted in. Salt Lake on the board. They trail 6-1 here in the third. Well, for Kyren Paris, he checks the box every time he's in the lineup. Sometimes it's a big fly. Sometimes it's a base hit to right to bring in a run. Pablo Reyes got to second with nobody out. He was still there with two down. Conticello did not get a great jump on that ball. And not really faulting him because he has the sun just blasting him right in the face. And you could see it. He was trying to read the ball, fighting the sun at the same time. Swinging a miss, Nico Cavadas. The count is 0-1. Salt Lake has some outfielders that are used to playing with that outfield sun, especially when you're looking at Rada and Teodosio, Paris, Sanchez. Those are guys that are familiar with this place. And Conticello is playing out there during this series for the first time in this ballpark. Here comes the 0-1. Cavadas takes at the top of the zone a strike. And it's no balls and two strikes. Kyren Paris over there at first. 8 stolen bases on 10 attempts. Hands on his knees at the moment. Holding his Cabrera.
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0: Top of the fourth inning, beautiful night here at the ballpark at America First Squared. No better place to be. Bees down 6-1 against the red-hot Reno Aces. Reno went 3 in the first and then 3 in the third. They led 6-0. Kyren Paris with an RBI single in the home half of the third. They put the Bees on the board. They still have a little ways to go, and we have plenty of game left. Bees down 6-1. Gene Walters, who lined out to center field against Nelson Rada, who made a fabulous catch out there in center. He's going to lead off the inning. Walters takes low for ball one. Walters 5 for 18 when leading off an inning, including a solo home run. Walters reaching the bat back ready. Al DeGarry kicks and fires. And it's grounded back up the middle, ramps off the mound. The second baseman Moore from the other side of the street. A sidearm throw is in time. Beautifully done. One out. Here in this top of the fourth inning, it brings up Christian Robinson. Well, our first look at the out-of-town scoreboard in-game features Nolan Arenado, who had a two-run double today. He closes on 2,000 career hits. And it was the Diamondbacks beating the Cardinals 5-3. The Diamondbacks scored three runs in the third, all with two outs to make it 4-0. And the 35-year-old Arenado, two hits shy of 2,000 now. First pitch in there for a strike to Robinson. One for two with a double. He led off that third inning with the double. It was a hustle two-bagger as he grounded it into left center field. He was able to leg it out for what would be his 10th double of the season. The next pitch is low, but challenged by Martinez. And Martinez did not like what he heard from the bench. That's because the pitch was low.
8: So they've sat off challenges.
0: Well, the B's out of challenges. Top of the fourth, one out, and they trail 6-1. So 1-1 the count, 6-1 the score. Reno on top. Jordan Walker, by the way, who won the home run derby Monday with an RBI single. But the Cardinals fall 5-3. The pitch is outside. Counts at 2 balls and a strike. Ton of day games, you know, in the bigs, including the Royals, who were victorious against the Padres again. Salvi Perez, Lane Thomas, homer today. It's popped up down the right side. That's going to go foul and out of play. And the count's at 2 balls and 2 strikes. 6-1. Royals beat the Padres. Salvi, that was his 12th home run this season. He has 315 career home runs. As the pitch is outside, 3-2. It's too shy of the franchise record, held by some guy named George Brett. He's a Hall of Famer. Jack Caglione, a run-scoring double in the third inning. That extended his hit streak to 9 games. We saw Jack Caglione right here in his AAA debut. 3-2. Ground ball, hard hit, right to the shortstop, Sanchez. He stabs it thigh high and throws to first in plenty of time. 2 up, 2 down. Top four, B's down 6-1. It brings up Anderson Rojas. He singled in the third inning. Well, the Rangers edged the Braves today 7-6. Brandon Nimmo, two-run single in that sixth inning, gave them the lead. They rallied from an early deficit to win that game. Here's the first pitch. Rojas fouls it straight back, 0-1. Today, no Atlanta. You know, they're up 5-3, but a big four spot there for Texas in that sixth inning. They gave up one in the seventh. But would hold on for the win. Rojas takes a strike, and it's 0-2. Aldegary at 73 pitches. He's in his fourth inning of work. 6-1 Reno in this top of the fourth inning. Aldegary, the lefty, kicks and fires. And the 0-2 pitch at the knees, but called. Ball one. Martinez was starting to walk off. The B's out of challenges, by the way. So they can't do anything about that. Pitch looked good, although, yeah, on the tracker it said it was right at the bottom rail of the zone. Here comes the 1-2. Swing and a miss on a pitch well inside, strike three. The inning is over. A 1-2-3-4 for Sam Aldegary. B's down 6-1. We go to the bottom of the fourth on Bally Sports.
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0: Bottom of the fourth, bottom of the order, Omar Martinez, Bryce Teodosio, Yomer Sanchez. Bumble is doing a dance out in center field today during country weekend. Well, nobody has more fun than Bumble when you come out to the ballpark, so join us here at the ballpark at America First Square, especially family nights. 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On Tuesday nights, join us Tuesday when the Bees start a series against the Omaha Storm Chasers. And, of course, family night brought to you by Holmes Homes. Omar Martinez takes outside ball one. He struck out

Continuing our out-of-town scoreboard, what a win today for the Brewers. Jackson Churio put Milwaukee ahead with a two-run single and a four-run six. The Brewers beat the Marlins 8-6, 2-1. Outside corner, a strike, and it's 2-2. What has happened for the Marlins? Well, the Marlins have lost five in a row after they had won six in a row. 2-2 the count. Left-hand batting Martinez holds the bat at the chest, the 2-2, and it's right down the boulevard, called strike three. Another punch out tonight for Jose Cabrera. For Cabrera, the last four he has retired, it's been by the strikeout. So Cabrera now with seven Ks on the night. He's allowed five hits and three and a third. He has walked just one. The run that he gave up was unearned. Back in the third inning, pitch inside, a ball to Bryce Teodosio. Six runs, six hits, an error for Reno. One run, five hits, no errors for the Salt Lake Bees. Teodosio singled in the second inning and was stranded. As the Bees threatened with second and third, one out as the pitch is inside. And it's 2-0, but the Bees were not able to cash in during that inning. Alonzo Powell, the hitting coach of the Bees, we had a conversation with him before the game. Sammy and I were talking to him, and he said, you know, he was so happy with the way that the team battled back. Came away victorious as Teodosio flies it high and deep left field. Robinson going back, and it is long gone. Bryce Teodosio with his seventh home run. And he's cut the deficit now to 6-2 here in the bottom of the fourth inning. That's his second home run of the season against Reno. Salt Lake hoping to at very least chip away little by little. They were down by six, now they're down by four. Teodosio just hammered this ball over the left field fence. So one out, nobody on. Bees down by four. They scored one in the third. Now they've put on a run. One in the third, one in the fourth now. His time is called. Right now, Cerda is out there to talk with Jose Cabrera. The count is 1-0. Well, for the Bees, well, this is an offense that can score in bunches. Reno knows all about that. In the Sunday series finale that they had back in Reno, the Aces took a 7-2 lead. They were in control, and then all of a sudden the Salt Lake Bees turned around and scored six in that fifth inning, took the lead, and before you know it, the two teams are going back and forth the rest of the way. Now, the rules say when these two teams get together, it has to be close game late with a ton of drama and big moments. Sanchez batting for the left-hand side. Sanchez takes down and in. Counts 2-0. Cabrera now at 62 pitches. Nomar Sanchez struck out back in the second inning. Cabrera winds and deals the 2-0 pitch. That's outside. Three balls and no strikes. Cabrera holds the glove in front of his face. Then he pulls the glove back directly behind his head. Almost like a three-part series. Comes to the side and then kicks and fires. 3-0 is down. Ball four. Four-pitch walk. Second free pass issued on the night from Jose Cabrera. Sanchez at first. One out. One already in the bag for the Bees. It is 6-2. Here is Nelson Rada. Now Rada, who is 0-2 on the night. Two line drives, one a great diving catch by Pena at first, and then the other one a line drive right at Walters over there at second base. Sanchez, 11 stolen bases on the year, creeps out to his lead. Corners in, middle infielder's back, the pitch. Rada flares it down the left side. That's going to go foul and out of play. And the count's 0-1. Well, at Wrigley Field today, the Cubs defeated the Minnesota Twins 6-2. They've split the first two games of that series. Nico Hoerner, four hits to tie a career high. Matthew Boyd gave up three hits and one run in six innings. So that's fouled back 0-2. Won his fourth straight start. Michael Busch homered, Miguel Amaya, and Pedro Ramirez also had two runs batted in each. Chicago wins for the third time in four games. Cody Clemens hit a pair of solo homers for the Twins, but that was it. They had their three-game winning streak come to an end.

0: We'll have the series finale coming up tomorrow afternoon. Here comes the 0-2 pitch. Rada watches the pitch down and in. The count runs to a ball and two strikes. An 11-inning affair today in Houston. Gunnar Henderson scored the tie-breaking run from second base on Tyler O'Neill's infield single with two outs in the 11th. The O's beat the Astros 4-2. That pitch is in there for a called strike three. Second backwards K of the inning for Jose Cabrera. Now Nelson Rada 0-3. B's down 6-2. Sanchez still at first, now with two out in this bottom of the fourth. It brings up Pablo Reyes. He's 2-for-2 with a pair of singles. Well, the Orioles have now won six in a row. That is their longest since May into June of last year. Well, the red-hot Pablo Reyes in the box. And Reyes takes down and away. One ball and no strikes. The next pitch will be the 70th from Jose Cabrera. This is his first game back after his four games that he had with the Arizona Diamondbacks. His last AAA game before that trip was against the Salt Lake Bees. He was excellent in that performance. This pitch is down and away. And the count is 2-0. Two out, bottom of the fourth. Reno 6, Salt Lake 2. Sanchez with a healthy lead at first. Here comes the 2-0. Reyes takes down and away. Three balls and no strikes. Christian Moore standing on deck. Yordan Alvarez hit a tying double for Houston in the bottom of the 10th inning during that game today. And he continues to have a terrific year, although in a losing effort today. 3-0 pitch, taking all the way, was Reyes. It's in their first strike, inside part of the plate. The count's 3-1. Well, Pablo Reyes last night had two home runs, and both of them were two-run homers. I think we'll take another one right here in the fourth if he wants. And he flies it high in the air center field. Starting back on it was Rojas, now coming in. He'll make the trotting catch and the inning is over. But a home run for Bryce Teodosio, his seventh of the season. And he cuts what was once a 6-0 lead down to 6-2. So we go to the fifth on Bally Sports.
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0: Top of the fifth inning. He's down by the score of 6-2. Aldegary out there for his fifth inning of work. It's Lou James Gruber leading it off. For more of the game tonight, let's go to Sammy Miller.
7: Tony, it is, of course, country weekend, so I had to ask the Salt Lake Bees players who they think would be the country music star on the team. Now, I had a whole bunch of different answers, but a fan favorite was none other than Bryce Teodosio. I mean, are we surprised, Tony? I heard from multiple people that he was giving Riley Green, which I think is an incredible compliment. But the other types of people that we got, the description was they had to have a good voice and also kind of have the look and star persona. So we had Houston Harding as a very popular answer. Of course, from the South. Also, he has that swagger. Now, sometimes when he has the shades on during BP, I think it's giving more rock star, but that's just my opinion. But that was another popular one. I can go on and on. They were definitely saying the Southern guys. A few Zach Humphreys as well. He loves fishing, so maybe that played onto it. But it was so much fun, Tony, to pick their brains about the country stars on the team.
0: Okay, I think you're right about Teodosio. As the count is 1-2 on Groover. Nobody out top five. B's down 6-2. I think you're right about that. If I did a movie, is the 1-2, check swing, pitch is down. Did he go? He did not. It's 2-2. If I did a movie, here's the one that I think would be a sleeper in this, and I think it's Sean Anderson with the long hair. But you'd have to have him do it just right with the cowboy hat to go with it and all of that. As the 2-2 is inside, 3-2. I think, and I told you this, I think Hootie Harding would be the best rodeo athlete if we were to throw one of them out there. Is there anybody else that you think would go in that category?
7: I think Sean Anderson was a great one. It actually was Alec Manoa who saw him running during sides. And he said, look at him. He looks majestic with the hair. So I think that could be another one. Caleb or maybe Nico Cavadas. There's so many. Really, when you think about it, my mind was going in a million places.
0: Yes.
7: But I think Sean's a great answer, Tony.
0: Pitch on the inside corner. Called strike 3 to Groover. Pena will come to the plate. 6-2 aces, top of the fifth. Okay, now, the sleeper on this to be a good rodeo athlete, too, I mentioned Harding. I think Brady Chobin
7: would go.
0: Yes. Oh, he would be awesome for it. I'd love to see him steer wrestle out there.
7: He has the height. He has the build.
0: Yes.
7: And I think his mentality, I think he would turn it on. I think he would turn into an absolute beast out there.
0: Oh, I think you're 100% right about that. Here comes the 1-0 pitch to Manuel Pena. He's had a great night tonight. Takes a strike at the knees. A pair of doubles for Pena. And scored twice, including a run batted in. 1-1 the count, one down. I still feel like, as Aldegheri winds and fires the 1-1. Pena, hard ground ball to the left side, ranging to his left. Candelario on a shoot, top stop, has it. Throws to first in time. Two up, two down. I feel like if anybody owned a ranch, it would be Zach Humphreys. He just looks like a guy that would own a farm or do all the work at 5 a.m. and baling the hay and, you know, moving the animals around or doing whatever it takes to own a ranch. Is there anybody else out there who looks like they could own a farm on this team as Fernandez comes to the plate?
7: Oh, man, I'm looking out on the field right now. You know what? Yomer. Yomer can do it all.
0: Well, okay. I could see that.
7: Everything. I think he would do a great job of making sure all of the animals go into their specific places. As you can tell, I'm not really well-versed in, you know, the specifics on the farm. But he's a hard worker.
0: Yes.
7: I think he could milk some cows. And I think he'd be able to create some feasts as well. He's a big foodie.
0: He would be really good with horses, right?
7: Like
0: he would
7: loves horses,
0: yes.
7: Tony.
0: Yes, that's a good pick. I didn't even think about that. Here comes the 1-1 pitch to Fernandez. He's 1-for-2 with a 2-run homer. Takes a strike at the knees. 1-2. Anybody else out there involving Country Weekend that you would fit into, you know, how any of this works with Country Weekend?
7: I mean, we have to shout out our manager, Doug Davis. I mean,
0: okay.
7: He's from Pennsylvania. He loves the nature.
0: Yeah.
7: So I think he could be a part of it. Maybe he could have a farm with Yomer. How about that duo? That would be amazing.
0: I don't mind that whatsoever. Yeah, Shane Luke's over there, the pitching coach. I could see him playing in a Western. You know what I mean? Just like sitting there, stone cold face like that. The 1-2 is...
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0: By Aldegheri. B's down 6-2, halfway through this scheduled 9-rounder. So we go to the bottom of the fifth on Bally Sports Live.
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0: Bottom of the fifth inning, bees down by the score of 6-2 here tonight. Join us on Wednesday nights for the Utah Dirty Sodas. $3 Swig drinks also meet Swiggy, the new mascot for the alternate identity of the Salt Lake Bees. It's Wednesday nights, and it's right here at the ballpark at America First Square. We have one coming up this Wednesday when the Bees face the Omaha Storm Chasers. 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Christian Moore leads off the bottom of the fifth. Bees were down 6-0. Now they're down 6-2 as Moore dribbles this out in front of home plate, just wide left of the chalk line. And it's foul 0-1. Well, Christian Moore, 2-for-4 last night with a pair of doubles. 3 leadoff home runs this year. 3 of his 10 have been leadoff homers. So the Bees won last night's game, 9-8. He had to come from behind a couple of times. Playing from behind here tonight in this bottom of the fifth. 0-1. It's cut on a miss. No balls and 2 strikes. TJ Rumfield had a 2-run homer during a 4-hit game. And it was the Rockies who beat up on the Reds 10-3. Rockies with their 40th win of the season. They're 40-60. As the 0-2 breaks on the inside corner, called strike 3. Now strike out number 8 of the night. What has been a rock-solid evening for Jose Cabrera. He's out there in his 5th inning of work. He's down 6-2. That strikeout number 9 for Cabrera. Aldegary has 7 for Salt Lake. Here is Jamer Candelario. Switch hitter from the left side. Candelario takes on the outside corner a strike. A grimace from Candelario as he looks back at Kelvis Velez. The Bees out of challenges already. Candelario walked in the first, struck out in the third inning. Cabrera deals, swing and a miss over the shoot top of Candelario. It's 0-2. I was mentioning the Rockies have their 40th win of the year. They're not going to go to the postseason this year, but they would need to go 23-39 the rest of the way to avoid a fourth straight 100-loss season. So that's grounded. Oh, and a beautiful stop between the legs as he was faked towards the outfield. What a play by Cabrera. He throws him out at first. 2 down. Oh, you won't see this play very often. He was facing center field, and this ball, just a low-skipping one bouncer, reaches down between his legs and picks it perfectly. Jose Cabrera has had a really nice night and a spectacular defensive play to go with it. Wow, that was amazing. I mean, you'll watch a pitcher nab a comebacker and do something behind his back. Well, that was between his legs, facing towards the outfield. Here's the pitch, number 80 from Cabrera. Check swing by Paris. They said he went around 0-1. Kyren Paris, 1-for-2 with an RBI single. 0-1 the count, 6-2 the score. Reno on top. My goodness, Jose Cabrera. And some of it is luck. He wasn't looking at all as the 0-1 is at the knees of strike. And it's 0-2. But just reach down and see what happens. This candy was robbed of what could have been a single right up the middle. The 0-2. Grounded down the third base side. Foul as it hops up and over the netting. And into the standings. Now Kyren Paris trying to keep this fifth inning alive. The win to mention of tonight. There's the 0-2. Paris grounds it. Left side. Diving attempt by the third baseman Groover. And it gets past him and into left field. A base hit. Boy, Groover and Fernandez were converging on it. They're in the hole. That ball was able to find its way out to left field. Two hits on the night for Kyren Paris. He's 2-for-3. Like Kyren Paris just has so many things going right for him. It wasn't the hardest hit ball by any means. Fernandez had a chance to get it on the backhand. And even if he gets it, it's going to be a tough play to nab Paris over there at first. So Paris, with 8 stolen bases on the year, has a lead at first. Nico Cavadas, left-hand batter in the box. He singled back in the second inning, 1-for-2. The pitch. Nico swings and misses, 0-1. Mentioned Nico's first game back. Coming off the IL. This guy who finished his 25 season red hot. He was the PCL Player of the Week. Had a great start to the 26 year. Bright white gloves, reaches the bat back ready. The pitch is outside. And the count is 1-1. The Rockies, by the way, that final point will make about them 3 wins away from matching their win total of a season ago. It's a much improved team, no matter what their record looks like overall. The 1-1. Nico takes inside. 2 balls and a strike. Nico Cavadas. Grew up just outside of South Bend, Indiana. Was a big Notre Dame fan. Had dreams of playing at Notre Dame, and he would experience those dreams. Help them. Some great runs in the postseason. 2-1 outside. 3 balls and a strike. Nico, who grew up right on the border of the Central and Eastern time zone. He was in the Eastern time zone, but it was maybe a 2-minute drive away. And before you know it, it's an hour earlier. Here's the 3-1. That breaks on the outside corner, a strike, and it's 3-2. Head start for Kyren Paris over there at first. Bees down 6-2, bottom of the fifth inning. They lead the series 1-0. Fans trying to turn up the volume. Get behind Nico Cavadas. At one time, the Bees were down 6-0. And time has been called. My home plate umpire, Kovas Velez, will reset. We'll do it again. Infield shifted hard to the right. The third baseman, Groover, is in the shortstop area. Holding from the stretch, Cabrera. Backpedaling the first baseman, Pena. There goes Paris. And Cavadas takes for ball 4. Pitch just outside. First and second. 2 down. After the first 2 were retired in the inning, the next 2 reach. And here is Omar Martinez. Well, Omar Martinez 0-for-2 with a pair of Ks. Jose Cabrera at 89 pitches. And Jeff Gardner is going to go to the pen. He points out that way. We'll tell you about the new Reno pitcher when we come back. 9 strikeouts on the night for Cabrera. Still responsible for the runners at first and second. He's down 6-2. They're threatening in the bottom of the fifth with 2 down on the KSL Sports Zone.
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0: Landon Sims, the new pitcher on for the Reno Aces. Reno leading 6-2 over the Salt Lake Bees. And what a pitching performance today for Jose Cabrera. Went 4 2/3, but dominant with his strikeouts and timely Ks. Had some traffic, but was able to work in and out of some trouble. Gave up a run in the third and the fourth. But not only did he have the 9 strikeouts, on top of that, he had a terrific defensive play between the legs. Stab with his body facing towards the outfield. Just a nice grab to get a key out. That was here in this fifth inning. But the last two, they have reached. Paris with a single. Cavadas with a walk. Landon Sims is on for his 7th performance with the Reno Aces. He got the win in his last outing against Round Rock. 2 scoreless innings. It was in the fourth and the fifth. Now he's going to face Omar Martinez. Righty on lefty matchup. Martinez 0-2 with a pair of Ks. Comes the first pitch. Martinez grounds it foul right side as it will roll off the facing of the first base dugout. Bottom of the fifth. 6 for Reno, 2 for the Bees. And while the Bees have been nickeling and diming to try and climb their way back, at some point you'll need a big swing from someone. Why not Omar Martinez? And why not right now here in this bottom of the fifth inning? Here comes the 0-1 pitch. Martinez swings and misses at a pitch downstairs, and it's 0-2. Omar hitting 197 with runners in scoring position. Paris at second, Cavadas at first. Sims comes set from the belt. Time has been called. We'll reset. Landon Sims, the righty, checks the rearview mirror. Here comes the 0-2 pitch to Omar Martinez. And Martinez hits it high in the air, down the left field line. This is going to be slicing, foul, and out of play. Well, for Sims, 1-0, an ERA of 4.22. 10 2/3 innings, 8 hits, 5 runs all earned, 7 walks, 8 Ks. Cavadas with a wide receiver stance over there at first base. Here's the pitch. Foul tip downstairs, and it was nabbed by Serta, the catcher, to end the inning. Big strikeout for Landon Sims. The fifth inning comes to a close. We go to the sixth. He's down 6-2 on Valley Sports Live.
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4: Top of the sixth inning. He's down by the score 6-2. New pitcher for Salt Lake. It is Wasker Enoa, who takes over for Sam Aldegheri. Boy, Sam Aldegheri racked up the strikeouts today. Had some really big moments. He retired the final seven that he faced throughout the course of his outing. On top of that, Aldegheri got some help from his friends. A great diving catch from Nelson Rada, but it was a tough one for him. He gave up three in the first and gave up three in the third. Here's Wasker Enoa facing Gavin Contasello. First pitch, a called strike, and it's 0-1. Now that final line officially for Sam Aldegheri. Five innings of work, six hits, six runs all earned, three walks, seven Ks. Boy, that was tough in that first inning after he retired the first two, and then the next three would reach and score. Next pitch down and in a ball. Two-run homer on the day, Jose Fernandez. Also Manuel Pena with a pair of doubles. Danny Cerretti, who was on deck. He had a two-run single back in the third inning. Now the Bees were down 6-0. They're down 6-2. Top six. Here's the 1-1 pitch to Contasello from Enoa. It's outside. Two balls and a strike. And for Wasker Enoa, been battling in this 26th year with the Salt Lake Bees. He's had his outings against the Reno Aces earlier this season. Here comes the 2-1 pitch. Caught on MS, Contasello. When he had a start against the Reno Aces, he didn't allow a hit, but he gave up a couple of runs because he had walked four and hit a batter, and it was an early exit. After that, he gave up two runs against them in four innings of work. Faced them again in June. It's the pitch. Bounced foul behind home plate. Gave up three earned, six total in his three innings of work and a start. But in relief, two and a third, and gave up two earned. In his last outing, I love the way Enoa looked. In the sixth, seventh, and eighth, he shut out the Sacramento River Cats. Gave up two hits, but he was just in control throughout the entirety of that outing. It was a fine performance back on a Friday night. They picked up the win. Ground ball on a 2-2 pitch right to the second baseman Moore. Sidearm throw to first in plenty of time. One out this top of the sixth inning. 6-2 Aces. It brings up Danny Cerretti. He's walked. He's also driven in a pair with an RBI or a two-run single in that third. Well, right now they're stretching in Cleveland. The Pirates leading at the Guardians 3-0 right now. 3-3 game, San Francisco at the Mariners, top of the eighth. He's with a 2-0 advantage over the Nationals. Pitch down and in to Cerretti. And the count's 1-0. Tigers have jumped on the Angels tonight at the Big A with a four spot in the first, and they're still batting. Wasker Enoa with a 1-0 pitch to Cerretti. Whoa, upstairs and inside. Leaning back with Cerretti. It goes off the glove of the catcher Martinez to the backstop. We'll do it at two balls and no strikes. Kyle Schwarber, it is Major League leading 33rd home run. Jesus Lazardo allowed two hits and five strong innings. The Phillies beat the Mets 6-1. Trey Turner went deep for the Phils today. He was 3-for-4. And he scored three times. Bryce Harper, a two-run single. Pitch inside for a ball, and it's now three balls and no strikes to Danny Cerreni. It was a muggy afternoon. And they're still dealing with some of the lingering hazy skies due to those wildfires in Canada and Minnesota. Here comes the 3-0 pitch. Pitches outside, a four-pitch walk to Danny Cerreni. Third time he's reached on the evening. 6-2 Aces, top of the sixth, one out, one on. Here's Christian Serta. Serta is just looking to break through right now in the month of July. He is 0 for 20 during this month. The lead at first is Danny Cerreni. Serta, open stance, right side. Here's the first pitch, and Serta takes inside for a ball. Christian Serta. Anytime you have players who face these kinds of situations, we watched that with Nelson Rada earlier this year, and then he caught fire again. Serta can certainly do the same. Here's the 1-0. And Serta takes up and away, two balls and no strikes. Boy, the Red Sox win again. They beat the Rays by the final score of 7-6. A big four-run seventh inning to come from behind and steal that game. Abreu with a big home run. Raffaello with a RBI double in the middle of all of that. Boy, the Red Sox have just been on a tear. They're now above 500 at 49-48. The pitch is low, three balls and no strikes. I mentioned this before, the Red Sox are not going to, you know, find a way to climb back and win the East, although it's just unlikely. They're seven back right now, but they now just continue on in that fight in the wild card. Pitches in there for a strike, and it's 3-1. It's Boston holding that final spot right now, a game ahead of the Twins at this moment. Here tonight, it is 6-2 Aces. Top of the sixth inning, here comes the 3-1 to Serta. Runner on the move. The pitch inside, ball four, first and second, one out. Back-to-back walks, eight of the nine pitches have been out of the zone. Martinez with a walk out to the mound. Shane Luke's the pitching coach, out to join the conversation. It brings up Gene Walters in the Pacific Coast League tonight. Busy night on the scoreboard. The Sugar Land Space Cowboys up 4-3 at El Paso. That game in the top of the sixth. Sugar Land leading in the second half standings as they're trying to nab that final playoff spot. Las Vegas, the first half winner. They're at Round Rock tonight, winning 7-1. That game in the top of the eighth inning. Albuquerque leading Sacramento 11-5, top five, and they're going to the fifth in the Pacific Northwest. Tacoma 3, Oklahoma City 2. Enoa from the stretch, first and second, one out, top of the sixth inning. Enoa kicks and fires, down and in, ball one. Gene Walters is just 4-26 with runners in scoring position this year. Standing on that back chalk line, reaches the bat back ready. And the pitch at the belt to strike 1-1. Enoa, who took over for Sam Aldagiri, rocks and fires this 1-1 pitch into Omar Martinez. Cut on and missed, 1-2. Gene Walters from Matanzas, Cuba. It is the home of Jose Cardinal, who was the Cubs Hall of Famer, former California Angel, and won three World Series as a coach with the Yankee staff. 1-2. A Baltimore chop high in the air towards the second baseman. Moore on the charge has it. Quickly throws to first in time. Runners move up to second and third. Two out. This top of the sixth inning. 6-2 Aces lead over the Bees. Back to the top of the order. And it brings up Christian Robinson. He's 1-for-3 on the night with a double and a run scored. Well, Christian Robinson, a 263 hitter with runners in scoring position. This team being the Reno Aces, played it 3 in the first and 3 in the third. They have not scored since. Enoa from the chest fires down and away. Nice stop by the catcher, Martinez. So he was sliding over to his right, over into the other batter's box, and was able to get in front of it. Now on the night for the Aces, 3 for 7 with runners in scoring position. The Bees just 1 for 7. Salt Lake with just 2 runs, but they've had a ton of traffic. They actually have 1 more hit than the Aces tonight. 1-0. Ground ball sharply hit foul through the first base coach's box and off of the tarp. Rolls down into the right field corner. Counts at 1-1 with 2 down. Boy, when the Bees out-hit their opponents, they have been stellar during the 2026 season, especially at home. He's 20-1 when they do that. Here comes the 1-1 pitch. Inside. Robinson had to tuck his hands in. Scoop back to keep from being hit by it. And for the Bees, 4 straight games, they've had a double-digit number of hits. They have 7 tonight. Reno with 6, but Reno leads 6-2. 2-1 the count with runners at second and third in this top of the sixth inning. Robinson dribbles it foul left side. It's going to roll over towards the third base dugout. Easy play for the ball boy over there. The count's even at 2 apiece. The Reno Aces still without a hit since that 2-run single. It was all the way back in the top of the third from Danny Cerretti. Robinson trying to change that right now. 2-2 the count, 2 down, top 6.
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4: Bottom of the sixth inning, Bees down 6-2. Bryce Teodosio's 2 for 2, including a home run. More on Bryce. Here's Sammy Miller.
8: Tony, Bryce told me that this group has a lot of trust in each other as they aren't playing selfish baseball. Instead, they always talk about passing the baton from one guy to the next while utilizing smart situational hitting. And as a team, their mission is to hunt good pitches. And when you get one that you like, well, you need to take a rip. And being aggressive along the base pass also continues to be a huge point of emphasis for this group, as the expectation is to see a whole lot of dirty jerseys, just like Bryce is always rocking. Tony, I don't think we ever see Bryce Teodosio with a clean jersey.
4: No, Bryce Teodosio with a dirty jersey means that it's an official game, is what that means. Caught on a missed 0-1, Teodosio against Sims out there for his next inning of work. I love his heart, his hustle, but his poise and his overall demeanor. Sammy, this is, you know, you and I talk about this, guys that just have great influence in a clubhouse, and it's nice to talk about, but I feel like he has an effect on everybody. I mean, you and I like talking with him. I mean, just I don't know how to explain his presence. When you watch him work and then just having a conversation with him off the mic, it is a great experience. I know me as a broadcaster, I sense it. I'm sure it's the same for you as a reporter.
8: He has easily been one of my favorite athletes, not even just baseball players I ever covered, because everything is so genuine. I know when I ask him a question, it is going to be what he truly thinks. It's nothing just fluff answers. No, it's what Bryce actually thinks and what's going through his mind. And also, it's just the human being that he is. Every day, he feels so blessed to be doing what he does and to be able to play a child's game. Mm-hmm. And you can feel that from every time he steps on the field. He gives 100%.
4: 1-2 pitch, Teodosio sharp, low skipping liner off the third baseman Groover and down the third baseline. Teodosio around first, going for second, lost his helmet, high throw, it gets towards first. Now Teodosio go for third, and he's there! Unbelievable! What a read by Teodosio! He noticed that throw was going to get by, and he turned on the burners before he got to second base to make sure he ended up at third. Incredible! Tough play for Groover down the line. And then over there to get at Robinson. And look at Teodosio. He notices at this moment that ball is going to sail high. And he gets a head start to get over to third. Great read, great play. I mention it, all heart, all hustle, all the time. Teodosio's at third. Bottom of the sixth. He's down 6-2. Here's Yolmer Sanchez batting from the left-hand side. Sanchez fouls it off of himself, and the count is 0-1. The Bees with a run in the third, a run in the fourth. For the Aces, three in the first, three in the third. The Bees have had some great rallies against the Aces so far this year, and same goes for Reno against Salt Lake. These teams like to trade punches back and forth in a series and in a game and sometimes in the same inning. Ground ball towards the second baseman, Walters. He'll gobble it up. Make the sharp throw to first in time. Coming in to score from third is Teodosio. It's now 6-3 as we're in the bottom of the sixth inning. Well, Teodosio with the extra 90 feet. It makes it to where Walters has no play, but then just simply to go to first base. Is with the middle infielders, they had no problem trading the out for a run. As Walters was playing back. And the official ruling is Teodosio gets a double, and it was E7. On Christian Robinson. So Sanchez put out 4-3. Brings in a run. One out, nobody on. Here's Nelson Rada. Takes a strike, 0-1. Nelson looking for his first knock of the night. And looking for his first hit of this series. He's 0-7. Here comes the 0-1. Rada takes low. A ball and a strike. Feel like he's been robbed a couple of times. As Pena had a great diving catch over there at first base. Back in the bottom of the first. And then in the bottom of the second, Rada hit a line drive, but it happened to go right at Walters, the second baseman. Nelson Rada, who played in that Futures game to start off the All-Star Week in Philadelphia. Boy, he would get on, he would steal a base, would score the go-ahead run, and the American League would take off 1-1. Line drive, left field, down for a base hit. Little opposite field knock for Nelson Rada. Why turn around first? He'll pull on the reins and return back to first base. Second hit of the inning for the Bees. It's Nelson Rada aboard with one out in the sixth. I love his opposite field hitting ability. He'll just slice a ball, sometimes sharply down that line. This one just drops into left field. So Rada's first hit of the series, 28 stolen bases on the year, always a threat to take off. He has that oven mitt on that left hand, and here's the very dangerous Pablo Reyes, 2-for-3 on the night. He has scored a run. He has two home runs in this series. First pitch to Reyes. Pablo takes inside, has to lean back, drop the bat. Well, that was coming in hot. Reyes was able to get out of the way. Catcher Serna handing his bat. Back to Reyes. Look at this pitch. Coming in hot, coming in high. Rada with a good lead over there at first, twisting towards second base. Corners in, one out. 6-3 Reno. Reyes flies it back behind home plate. And the count is 1-1. Well, Pablo Reyes, only player in Major League history to hit a walk-off grand slam along with three or more hits, three or more runs, two or more extra base hits, and a stolen base. He's been so much fun to watch in a Bees uniform. Looking to make an impact now here in this sixth inning as Reyes takes low. Two balls and a strike. His younger brother Samuel played in the minor leagues with the Pirates, Cubs, and the Nationals. Reyes sways the bat over home plate, now reaches it back with the red gloves, the bright white cleats, the arm sleeve that's white on the left arm. 2-1, and it's at the knees, a strike. Two balls and two strikes. Signals being given by Doug Davis, the manager and third base coach of the Salt Lake Bees. Former California Angel himself. And that being Doug Davis. First year manager with this team. Came over from the Round Rock Express. Helped them win the second half championship back in 2023. He was a part of the 2003 Marlins staff that won the World Series with Jack McKeon at the helm. One of the most amazing stories in baseball history. 2-2, bouncer back towards the middle, but the second baseman, Walters, has it by the bag, tags the base, throws to first. It's a 4-3 twin killing to close down business in the bottom of the sixth. But the Bees going to run. Leadoff double from Bryce Teodosio. He'd eventually come around to score. It's now 6-3 Reno as we go to the seventh on Bally Sports.
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4: Top of the seventh inning, Salt Lake down by the score of 6-3. New pitcher for the Bees, it is Hootie Harding. He takes over for Enoa, who pitched a scoreless sixth. Hootie Harding coming in 2-0, an ERA of 6.87. As the Bees down by three here tonight. And for Salt Lake, they have not allowed a hit since the third inning. It was a two-run single by Danny Serenity. Three frames in a row without allowing a knock. Two walks by Wasker Enoa. And he would pitch that scoreless sixth. So the Bees just continuing to inch closer and closer. It was once a 6-0 deficit. Now it's down to 6-3. Anderson Rojas fouls it back 0-1. He's 1-for-3 on the night with two Ks. Rojas, a .286 hitter when leading off an inning, including two leadoff home runs. Rojas takes outside. And it's a ball and a strike. Well, Hootie Harding, since coming off the IL, likes the way he feels, but likes the way he's been pitching overall. Here comes the 1-1, lined out to left field on a laser, coming on Paris, sinking down, makes the catch, sits down while making the grab for out number one. Okay. He was running in on it, and that ball was sinking, and then he did a nice job just kind of lowering himself to the level of the ball and just comfortably made the catch. That's called a reclining catch in left field. We need to get a sponsor for a catch like that. If Kyron Paris is just going to keep making plays out there and left, let's get him an endorsement deal. The James Groover flies the first pitch high in the air, center field, medium depth. Rada barely needed to move. Couple steps to his right, makes the grab. Two up, two down quickly here in the top of the seventh inning. Well, Hootie Harding is so enjoyable to be around. He's a guy that when things are going well, when things are not going well, he is the exact same guy. Very positive, great bounce and an energy. A lefty who helped Mississippi State win the national championship while he was a pitcher there. First pitch at the knees, a strike to Manuel Pena. Pena 2-for-3 tonight with a pair of doubles. Harding allowed a run in his last outing at Sacramento. That was back on Saturday. The pitch cut on and missed. And it's 0-2, but Harding coming off the IL. Boy, he had some great performances. As he was starting to really flex there in the middle of June and into the beginning of July. 0-2. Flair to the left side, foul. Likes his work with the mechanics on the curveball, and just overall the time spent watching what was going on helped him learn more and more about his mental approach and what to do when he was healthy and ready to get back out there. He's made it pay off. Here's the 0-2. It's low. A ball and two strikes. Six for the Aces, three for the Bees. Top of the seventh inning, two out, nobody on. Salt Lake won last night's game. They gave up a four-run lead and then had to rally back a couple of times to win 9-8. One time they trailed 6-0. They've scored three unanswered, but still down by three. 1-2. Flied high and left. Down the left field side. Now to play. Count stays at a ball and two strikes. Mentioned Pena, the first minor leaguer to get to 20 home runs this year. Great work he had at Amarillo. Boy, this Reno team has a lot of guys who've made their AAA opportunity pay off. Here's the 1-2. Swing and a miss. Strike three in the dirt. Martinez will wait for...
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4: Bottom of the seventh inning. Bees down by the score of 6-3. Isaiah Campbell on now for the Aces. 4-1 on the year, an ERA of 8.10. Well, the Bees, when they faced Isaiah Campbell back on June 14th, it was a great late inning battle. And in that eighth inning, Salt Lake played a pair on him. And it was a very important two runs at that moment. As the Bees would eventually prevail in that series finale. They would win the series 4-2. The Bees trying to clinch the series victory tonight, but they trail 6-3 in this bottom of the seventh. Campbell takes over for Sims. Sims gave up a run in that sixth inning. Here comes the first pitch. Christian Moore takes outside, ball one. Christian Moore has been stellar against Reno this year, but tonight has been the exception. He's 0-3 with 3 Ks. Three of the nine strikeouts from the starter, Jose Cabrera. Right-hand batter ready against the righty. Campbell fires at the knees, a strike. It's 1-1. Well, here tonight, Sims, 1 1/3 innings. 2 hits, 1 run. It was earned. Had one strikeout. And the pitch is skied high in the air. Shallow right. Coming in is Conticello. Going out is Walters. It's Conticello, the right fielder, with the catch. For out number one. Moore is 0-4. Bees down 6-3. One out in this bottom of the seventh. And here's Jamer Candelario. Candelario 0-for-2 with a walk. As he walked back in that first inning, Candelario scored the go-ahead and eventual winning run in last night's game. I mentioned Candelario now 2-for-22 against the Aces this year, 4-for-36 in his career. Candelario gets underneath this one, pops it up behind home plate, giving chase sort of the catcher, goes to the warning track, now to the screen. It drops into the lower deck, into the premium seating area. And the count's 0-1. 6 runs, 6 hits, 2 errors for Reno. 3 runs, 9 hits, and no errors for the Salt Lake Bees. Isaiah Campbell from the stretch, nobody on. Infield shifted to the right. Here comes the 0-1. Kendi fouls it straight back to the screen. And it's no balls and 2 strikes. Now Jamer Candelario has found big ways to come up with big swings and big moments late in ball games, but sometimes it's just simply drawing a key walk, just finding a way to get on base and pass the baton. Such a heads-up player, that twisted front foot batting from the left-hand side. The righty, Campbell, fires low. Counts a ball and 2 strikes. The Bees 8-11 so far in the second half of the season. Bit of a slower start than what they wanted to have. They lost back-to-back series. One against Las Vegas, one against Sacramento. The 1-2, that's low. 2 balls and 2 strikes. The Bees with more hits in this game, which is just hard to believe with the way this game started, but it is Reno without a hit in 4 consecutive innings. They built a 6-0 lead. It's down to 6-3. Holding from the belt. Here comes the pitch from Campbell. And the 2-2 is down. 3 balls and 2 strikes. Salt Lake and Reno will play their series finale tomorrow night. 6:05 first pitch. We're on the air at 5:50 with the on-deck circle. Candelario trying to get on with one out in the seventh. And he rips one out to right field on a rope. Going back, Contesello at the wall, and he makes the catch. Now the ball was hit hard. It didn't get up, but it was moving in a hurry towards

third, one in the fourth, one in the sixth. They've been inching their way back. 0-1. Started after it was on the outside corner. A strike, and it's 0-2. Six for the Aces, three for the Bees. Kyron, who increased his hit streak and his RBI streak. What an amazing tear he's been on. Eight-game hit streak, an eight-game RBI streak, and that is the longest in the Pacific Coast League. That's going to be a timing violation as Campbell taps his chest and says, my bad. He was, like, stepping off, and now the catcher sort of taps his chest protector and says, no, that's on me. By the way, they give up a ball, and the count's now 1-2. As Paris taps the plate, reaches the bat back running. A 1-2 pitch. Paris started after it, left it down and away, and the count's at 2 balls and 2 strikes. Paris, who had 3 homers last week, he homered in back-to-back-to-back games for the first time since he was with the Angels at the start of that 25-year, and that was the best version of Kyron Paris. You could see it game in, game out. He was doing something explosive. It's felt that way with him lately. 2-2. Paris watches it outside, 3 balls and 2 strikes. And what's incredible about that, like in that series finale against Sacramento, he didn't homer. Didn't do anything that was all that explosive, but he still reached base 4 times, including 3 key walks. 3-2. And he draws a walk here with 2 down in the bottom of the 7th to keep the inning alive. He was down 0-2 in the count, battled back. He's aboard, always a base stealing threat. It's the 3rd time tonight that Kyron has reached. Here is Nico Cavadas. He's reached twice tonight. A single and a walk. He's 1-for-2. Campbell set from just below the belt. The lead at first is Paris. And the pitch on the outside part of the plate at the knees. A strike, 0-1. Right now, beautiful night here at the ballpark in America First Square. Now the stadium lights are starting to do more of the work than the natural sunlight. Here comes the 0-1 pitch. Cavadas. Rips and rips. Line drive, left field, base hit. A little opposite field knock for Nico Cavadas. That is the 10th hit in this game for Salt Lake. The inning continues in this bottom of the 7th. First and second, 2 down. Here is Omar Martinez. So good to have him back. He's such a great opposite field hitter. You'll notice teams play him to pull all the time. He still has this great ability to hit the other way. That's because he's actually right-handed, but bats left-handed. So he says his strong hand is on the bottom. It was easy to go the other way. First and second, 2 down. Martinez takes outside. Ball 1. 6-3 Reno in this bottom of the 7th. Martinez 0-for-3 with 3 Ks tonight. Ball 1-0. Martinez takes down. 2 balls and no strikes. For the Aces pitching staff, 10 punch-outs on the night. The starter, Cabrera, had 9 of them. Sims with 1. Meeting at the mound right now, catcher Serta. Going out there to meet with Campbell. Joining them, the shortstop, Jose Fernandez. And I've mentioned this before, you know, it's nice to kind of pick away at the lead. When you're down 6-0, you have to start somewhere. So they've been able to get a run here and there to make it 6-3. At some point, somebody is going to have to come up with a big swing. And obviously, a 3-run home run right now would be exactly what the doctor ordered. But at some point, somebody's going to have to put one through the gap and really help the Bees put up a crooked number from this point on. 2-0. Flied high in the air. Deep left field. Going back, Robinson. At the track. And the wall, tie game! Oh my, Omar! An opposite field 3-run shot! And we're even at 6 here in the bottom of the 7th. Before that big fly, he was 0-for-3 on the night. And when it comes to Omar, it's a matter of when, not if. The next big moment always feels like his big moment. And he just rainbowed that one over the top of the high wall in left field. Barely off the top of the wall and into the skinny section over there.
This ball game is

0: even now at six apiece. Here's Teodosio. Line drive down the right field line, slicing foul. And the count is 0-1. Bryce Teodosio has been busy tonight. 3 for 3. He is a triple shy of the cycle. Salt Lake has never had a cycle in this ballpark. 3 runs scored in this inning. All 3 after the first 2 were retired in the frame. Here comes the 0-1. Teodosio fouls it straight back, and the count is 0-2. What an amazing moment here in that 7th inning. And for Omar Martinez, one thing that Alonzo Powell has talked about is his opposite field hitting ability. He said it's kind of a secret superpower that he has, and it's something that impressed him so much working with him behind the scenes.
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0: Omar Martinez, an opposite field 3-run shot. 6-6 ball game. We go to the 8th on Valley Sports.
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0: Top of the 8th inning, a brand new ball game. At one point, the Reno Aces led 6-0. Now it's a 6-6 game. And for the Reno Aces, they've gone without a hit since the 3rd inning. Omar Martinez, his 9th home run of the season, goes the other way to even this game. And now it is Hootie Harding, who pitched a 1-2-3 7th. He's on now for the 8th. Jose Fernandez had a home run earlier tonight, takes a strike at the knees. And the count is now at a ball and a strike. These two teams, I mean, this is what they do. It almost doesn't matter how a game is going to start. You know it's going to be like this when it comes to the late innings. It was like that last night. It's been like that all season with these two. And tonight is no different. Pitch down and away, 2 balls and a strike. Jose Fernandez homered last night, a 3-run shot. He had a 2-run homer back in the first inning. As Reno plated 3 in the first and 3 in the third, they were up 6-0. They have not notched a hit since then. As the pitch is high. The count now at 3 balls and a strike. They've gone 4 1/3 innings. They've had 2 base runners, both walks from Enoa. That's flied down the right side, fouling out of play. Counts now at 3 balls and 2 strikes. Well, the Salt Lake Bees have had some great come-from-behind victories this year. One of them was absolutely one of the best. It was against Reno. They were down by 5. They came back to win that game on a Sunday afternoon. They trailed by six tonight. We're tied at six now. Ground ball sharply hit. And a backhand attempt by the shortstop, Sanchez. It's off his glove into left field. A base hit. Rather, Jose Fernandez aboard. We'll see how they rule that officially. As for Yomer Sanchez, the gold glover, he expects to get a ball like this one. And that's likely E6. Now that I see it a second time. And they give it a hit. All right. I had that in error. Here's the first pitch. At the knees, outside corner, a strike. I know it's not a easy play, although at this level, and Sanchez, who always expects to get a ball like that one. Well, Fernandez will take the knock. Sanchez not tagged with an error. Contesello swings and misses. Counts 0-2. Contesello 0-2 with a walk on the night. For Contesello, had an RBI double last night. 6-6 ball game, top of the eighth, nobody out. Harding holds. Left-hand pitcher rocks and fires, and it's dribbled to the right side, rolling its way off the facing of the first base dugout. We'll do it again, 0-2. That was the first hit of the night, that one from Fernandez. Since Danny Cerreni had a two-run single in the top of the third inning. And Harding trying to keep this game tied at six in the eighth. The pitch is high, pops in and out of the glove of the catcher Martinez. He barehands it on the bounce, and holding it first is Fernandez. Jose Fernandez over there at first, 7-for-7 stealing bases. Doesn't just have a 19-game on-base streak. He's not 375 in the month of July coming into tonight. That batting average is going to go up. He's 2-for-4 tonight. 1-2. Bounce foul. As it'll roll behind home plate to the backstop. One ball and two strikes the count. Six runs, seven hits, two errors for Reno. Six runs, 11 hits, no errors for Salt Lake. Fans clapping along. More late inning drama between the Bees and the Aces. Nothing new. Here's the 1-2. And before then, softly tossed over to first by Harding. Walking to his lead over there at first is Fernandez. Harding takes a good look at him. Knee up, foot down, fires, and it's lined out to left center field. Ranging to his left is Parris, slows down, makes the catch. Trotting back to first base is going to be Fernandez. Good hustle by Parris, got a great jump right off of contact there from the batter, Contesello. One out, runner at first, tied at six. Here's Danny Cerreni. He has reached three times tonight. Two-run single and a pair of walks. Cerreni, four walks during this series. And Cerreni takes low, ball one. Let's see if Fernandez will be on the move. Tonight, Cerreni was cut down trying to steal second base by the catcher, Martinez. It's a pretty mild lead over there. Here's the pitch. The pitch is down, two balls and no strikes. Big hole on the right side, infield shifted to the left. No wind at all tonight, which is a rarity for this ballpark. Outfield straight away. Harding exhales twice, the 2-0. And it's low, three balls and no strikes. Moody Harding scraping off his cleats on the back slope of the mound. Walks back up and toes the rubber, stares in, gets his sign. Holds set from the belt, the 3-0. And on the inside part of the plate, a strike, 3-1. Moody Harding, a valuable member of this bullpen. Guy that likes to set the tone in terms of that energy and that lighthearted feel. 3-1 pitch. And that's now ball four. And so runners now at first and second with one out. Cerreni has now walked for the fifth time already in this series. Three times tonight. He's reached four times overall. Here comes Christian Cerda in a 6-6 ball game. Top of the eighth, one out. Runners at first and second. Doug Davis takes the long walk out to the mound. That's going to be it for Hootie Harding. Still responsible for the runners on the base paths. We'll tell you who's coming in the game for the Bees next on Valley Sports Live.
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0: New pitcher for the Salt Lake Bees, it is Jared Southern. As the Reno Aces and Salt Lake Bees tied up at 6 apiece, runners at first and second, one down in this top of the eighth inning. And for Jared Southern, 1-1 at ERA of 5.07. He had a streak there for a little while where he was untouchable. Southern with his first appearance now after the All-Star break. Last year when he joined the Salt Lake Bees, he changed their bullpen. So they would become very reliable, especially in that second part of the season. Jared Southern, when he joined this team, 8 straight scoreless appearances. He got the win against the Sacramento River Cats. Back on that Sunday afternoon, 2 2/3, gave up 4 hits, did not allow any runs. For Jared Southern, those runners at first and second, those runners the responsibility of Hootie Harding. But Christian Serta will now come to the plate. Christian Serta is 0 for his last 20. Although with runners in scoring position this year, batting .410. Here's the first pitch. Inside, ball one. Christian Serta walked back in the sixth inning. Well, this would be a perfect time for him to break out of what has been a bizarre slump as of late. He lined out to short. He grounded out to third. Here comes the 1-0 pitch. Southern kicks, deals, and it's low. 2 balls and no strikes. The Bees trail 6-0 tonight. They rally back to tie it up 6-6. A big 3-run homer in the bottom of the seventh from Omar Martinez. And the pitch to Serta popped up, foul behind home plate. The count is now 2 balls and a strike. Salt Lake's pitching staff with 6 walks on the night. 3 from Aldegiri, 2 from Enoa, 1 from Harding. 1 out, runners at first and second. The lead at second, Fernandez. The lead at first, Soretti. Southern the 2-1, and it's grounded. Left side, right to Candelario, the third baseman. Throws the second of a one. On to first, they roll him up. A 5-4-3 twin killing.
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0: Bottom of the eighth inning, we are tied at six. The new pitcher now for the Reno Aces is Gerardo Carrillo. He comes on as the fourth pitcher employed tonight for the Reno Aces. 6-3 on the year, an ERA of 4.25. Yomar Sanchez is going to lead it off. Nelson Rana on deck, and Pablo Reyes is in the hole. For Carrillo, he has allowed just four earned runs over his last 24 and a third. He has an ERA of 1.48 since May 14th. That leads all PCL pitchers with at least 20 innings pitched, while his 34 strikeouts in that time, the most among PCL relievers. He has been incredible. Yomar Sanchez, 0-2 on the night with a run batted in and a walk. First pitch, Sanchi takes on the outside corner, a strike. In at third is Groover. He'll back up a little bit now, even with the base pass. Carrillo has not allowed a run since June 12th. 12 and a third innings total during that span. 0-1. Just misses outside, but that's going to be challenged by Serta. That was borderline.
14: The catcher is shelling the call of ball.
0: Knee high on that outside part of the plate. Kelvis Velez with the announcement, and the review shows it just did flip the
14: corner. The call is a strike.
0: What a call by Serta. So the count's 0-2. Sanchez, a 204 hitter when leading off an inning. One of his five home runs was a leadoff home run. Carrillo set from the stretch. 6-6 game, bottom of the eighth. Here comes the pitch to Sanchez, and it's grounded right side foul. It'll roll to the opening of the first base dugout, picked up by Caden Dana. Nice infield work there by Dana. The 12 and a third scoreless inning streak, currently the longest active streak in the Pacific Coast League. 35th time an Aces pitcher has been able to go at least 10 consecutive scoreless appearances. This is grounded foul off the first base dugout. It's been incredible. He's the first to do it since Kyle Nelson had 11 straight outings without allowing a run last season. That was June 28th through August 18th. Sanchez down 0-2 in the count. The Bees tied with the Aces, six apiece. Carrillo deals. It's a crack bat, soft liner, left side. It drops down in front of Groover, the third baseman, and he has no play. Yomar Sanchez aboard to lead off this bottom of the eighth inning. Just a dying quail that drops down on the left side of the infield. The crack bat certainly helped it out. Groover had to range all the way over, and it darted away from him. That ball had some English on it, and Groover, no chance. Well, the James Groover's had some weird balls hit his direction, and that might be the strangest one. Sanchez striding to his lead over there at first. Here is Nelson Rada, 1-for-4 on the night. In at third is Groover, and I mean in at third is Groover. Square into bunt, Rada puts it down, third base side, a chalk roller that goes foul, picked up by Groover. I mean, LeJames Groover is well in on the grass, and this is a situation where, you know, Rada is great at dropping down a bunt at any time. He'll always make sure he's going to get the runner over. He's also so dangerous to then swing away, and it opens up room for him to go the other way. As Groover is so far in at third, and the shortstop Fernandez is over by the second base bag. Nobody out. Sanchez at first, 11 stolen bases on the year. Rada with his first hit of the series back in the sixth inning. 6-6 game, bottom of the eighth. Here comes the 0-1 pitch. Rada ready. He doesn't square to bunt. He swings away and he bounces it foul. Sanchez was on the move. And it rolls foul first base side. Sanchez is going to return to first. And once again, that's what I'm talking about. Rada's ability to be so dangerous laying down a bunt. It forces an infielder like Groover there at third to come in. And you have to come in so far because Rada's not just a danger to lay the bunt down to move a guy over. He is excellent at making sure the runner gets over, but also giving himself a chance to get on. Rod is also excellent bunting with two strikes. Here's the 0-2. Rada holds up as the pitch is high, a ball and two strikes. But Nelson Rada just creates so much stress, and so does Yolmer Sanchez. Sanchez isn't as fast as, say, Rada, but he's still such a threat to take off. Groover just behind the base path now at third. Middle infielders, three-quarters depth. The lead at first, Sanchez, the pitch. Rada takes high, two balls and two strikes. Serta had to stab that one, keep it from going to the backstop. Count even two apiece, score even six apiece. I mean, what can you say with these two teams? Eight straight games decided by three runs or less. And last night, Logan Porter, the two-run single in the eighth. That was the ninth time in the last seven matchups. Salt Lake is either tied or taking the lead in the seventh or later. It's now 10 with an Omar Martinez homer. Diving back at first is Yomer Sanchez as the throw goes over there. And so Groover, even with the base path, now at third. The infield shifted to the right. Now Groover's going to back up a little more. Holding from the stretch, Correa. Corner eyes the runner at first, Sanchez. The pitch. Rada takes outside. Count runs full. Signals being given by the third base coach and the manager of the Bees, Doug Davis. Well, Jack Santora, the first base coach, with a quick word in the ear of Yomer Sanchez at first. Volume coming up. Fans treated once again to another classic here in this ballpark with these two teams. Carrillo steps off. That'll be the second disengagement. No sign over there at third base from Doug Davis. So whatever it was before, that's what it is now. Holding from the stretch, Carrillo. Long hold. There goes Sanchez. The pitch outside, ball four, first and second. Nobody out. And here we go. The first two reach in the bottom of the eighth inning. And it brings up Pablo Reyes. This guy has been magnificent since he joined the Salt Lake Bees. Two homers last night, two hits today. Signals being given by the catcher, Christian Serna. Meeting at the mound right now as everybody converges on Carrillo on the bump. Last night, what a night for Pablo Reyes. His first game ever in this ballpark. His first hit as a member of the Bees in this ballpark. A two-run shot in the third inning. Bees were up 4-0. And then later on, another two-run shot. He would give the Bees a 7-5 lead at that time. He was terrific. Salt Lake would go on to win 9-8 in a back-and-forth battle. Tonight, it was a 6-0 lead for the Reno Aces. Salt Lake has scored six unanswered. Big three-run homer from Omar Martinez to tie it in the bottom of the seventh inning. The Bees leading in the hit department tonight, 12-7. Fans chanting along. Corners creeping in. Reyes, a .347 hitter with runners in scoring position. Here comes the first pitch from Carrillo. Infield, way in. The pitch is inside, a ball. My goodness, Pena, the first baseman, was about even between the pitcher's plate and the first base bag. I mean, he was coming downhill and in a hurry. Even with the bag at third was Groover. I mean, Pena was in and charging. Corners creeping in again. Middle infielders also in. Squaring up is Reyes. Shows early. Puts the bunt down first base side. It plops down foul. Picked up by the catcher, Serta. And the runners will return. Boy, speed on the base paths and power in the box right now. As Pablo Reyes was great with the El Paso Chihuahuas. Batted .310 with them. Joined the Bees and immediately had a great impact on this entire lineup. And you could feel it. You could see it in that series with Sacramento. How much he affects the hitters right before him in the lineup and the guys right after. 1-1 the count, 6-6 the score. Nobody out, bottom of the eighth. Square to bunt again, Reyes. Squares up, puts it down. A little keyhole roller to the pitcher, Carrillo. It's only played a first. He'll make it there. Sacrifice bunt, one for the putout. Second and third, one out here in the bottom of the eighth. Pablo Reyes does his job. just beautifully puts this down. Slow enough to go right to the pitcher, Carrillo. So Sanchez and Rada get on. Reyes gets him over. Christian Moore is going to try to bring him in. Yeah, Christian Moore, 0 for 4 tonight. Could say he's due. Martinez, he was 0 for on the night before he launched a three-run shot. Christian Moore, a 4-0-4 hitter with runners in scoring position. What a stellar 2026 season for him. Here comes the first pitch. Swing and a miss on a pitch downstairs, 0-1. Christian Moore, 3 Ks on the night. Flight out to right back in the seventh inning. Bees have had their share of walk-off knocks this year. They would not have one here in the bottom of the eighth, but he does have 2 walk-off knocks and some great late-inning swings. Looking for another one right here in game 2. Moore swings and misses, 0-2. Christian Moore, who picked up his 18th and 19th doubles of the season last night. Infield in. Runners at second and third. One out. Bottom of the eighth. We're tied at 6. Carrillo holding with a pitch to Moore. Moore takes low in the dirt. Count moves to a ball and 2 strikes. Nice pick by the catcher, Serta. We'll do it at 1-2. Hands on his hips. Yomer Sanchez over there at third, encouraging the batter, Christian Moore. Nelson Rada over there at second. Speed on the base paths, power in the box. Holding at the belt is Carrillo. Rock steady. Big exhale. Here's pitch number 18 from Carrillo. Moore swings and misses, strike 3. Big strikeout from Carrillo in this bottom of the eighth inning. 2 out, second and third. The infield will move back. And here comes Jamer Candelaria. Jamer Candelaria against the Reno Aces this year has had his challenges. He is just 2 for 23 against them in 2026. Candelario batting from the left-hand side. Here comes the first pitch from Carrillo. Candelario swings and dribbles it up the first base side, foul. And the count is 0-1. Candelario walked in the first. Struck out in the third. He was robbed of a hit in the fifth inning. A great defensive play by Jose Cabrera, who between his legs made a tremendous stab as he was staring out into center field and just a no-look grab. The Bees, who had great late inning magic last night in game number 1. Here comes the 0-1 pitch. Candelario takes inside, a ball and a strike. This is going to be challenged by Serta. Serta's been money back there.
14: The call of ball.
0: The challenge reveals. It hit the zone. Serta's right again.
14: Strike. We're going to have this challenge remaining.
0: The count 0-2. The score 6-6. Bottom of the eighth. 2 out. Jamer Candelario looking to come through with 2 in this bottom of the eighth inning. The pitch. Candy takes high. It goes to the backstop. Sanchez coming home. Serta gets it. They dive. The tag. He's out. Oh, what a play by Serta. A clutch defensive play to keep the game tied at 6. As the ball banged off the backstop, Serta got it, turned around, raced to the plate, and just in the nick of time, tagged out Yomer Sanchez. And great positioning by Kelvis Velez. He was right on top of the play. And Kelvis Velez did not make up his mind too soon. He stares right in at this, and Serta just barely, and I mean barely, gets Yomer Sanchez at home plate. What a great defensive play.
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0: What a great ball game we have here tonight. 6-6, top of the ninth. As the Salt Lake Bees in this great battle with the Reno Aces. First pitch, a strike in this top of the ninth to Gene Walters. And he takes low. Southard out there for a second inning of work. Southard, who faced one batter. It was Christian Serta. Got him to ground into a 5-4-3 double play in the top of the eighth inning. Some great clutch defensive plays. And Christian Serta's diving tag to close down business in the eighth is as clutch as you will find. The pitch on the outside corner, a strike. 1-2. It is Paven Smith who's now on batting for Gene Walters. As Smith in for Walters, who has been lifted. So the pinch hitter, Smith, batting from the left-hand side, takes, and that just missed for ball number two. Boy, Southern thought he had him. And Martinez may have thought the same. The Bees are out of challenges. Top of the ninth. Here's the 2-2. Smith takes inside. Count runs full at 3-2. Paven Smith last night reached 3 times, 2 walks, and an RBI single. It was a big RBI single in that fifth as they rallied back from a 4-0 deficit. Tonight, the Bees rallied back from a 6-0 deficit. We're tied at 6. Top of the ninth, nobody out. Base is empty, count full. Here's the pitch from Southern. Smith, it's caught on and missed. Strike 3, Paven Smith down on strikes for out number 1. Well, we take a look at that final play at the plate, but before then, a key challenge and a clutch challenge there by Serta. He was correct. That was oh so big, and this is as big a defensive play as you will ever find. The presence of mind to get the ball and immediately go towards the plate. Also, the way he played that off of the backstop. I mean, there was no room for error. That was just a stellar play. First pitch, top of the zone, called strike to Christian Robinson, and the count is 0-1. Robinson 1-for-4 with a double and a run scored. I mean, especially if Reno wins this game, you look back at that play by Christian Serta. I mean, everything about that play. I mean, that was such an errant toss. And he had to turn around, play it perfectly. 0-1. It's down, a ball and a strike. But it was such a strange, wild pitch. It was so unexpected. And Serta just immediately turned back to play it perfectly, make the scoop, and have the presence of mind to go right to the plate. 1-1. Inside. 2-2. You get the speedy Sanchez there at the plate just barely. Sanchez took a great angle on that slide. And that tag was right on the money. And I also mentioned, I think it's just as important, Kelvis Velez, who was right on top of it. Great positioning. Just a great play all the way around. Infield shifted left. Well off the bag at first is Cavadas. One out, nobody on. Here's the 2-1 to Robinson. Robinson takes inside. Three balls and a strike. The Reno Aces led 6-0. Since then, they have one hit. Since the top of the third inning. 3-1. Inside, swing and a miss. 3-2. Well, that was ball four to Christian Robinson. He expanded the zone there with the pitch inside. Now he's in a full count battle with Jared Southern. Fans getting behind Southern. One out, nobody on. Jared exhales. Knee up, foot down, fires, and fouling it off himself as Robinson. As it rolls over to the shortstop, Sanchez. Robinson's going to try to walk that one off. Velez walks out to toss out a new ball. Well, a lot of fun here at the ballpark in America First Square. If you haven't been here, you need to get here. Games like this, well, it's evidence. I mean, bees are down 6-0 early, and you just knew they were not out of it. All of a sudden, Aldegary, who had a tough start, really finished well. He retired his last seven. The bees have shut them out since. Here's the 3-2. Off the end of the bat, foul to the backstop. Away. Robinson just did get a piece of that. We'll do it again at 3-2. Fans getting behind Southern once again. 6-6 ball game, top of the night, 2-hour, one out. Here comes the 3-2 from Southern to Robinson. And the pitch is inside, ball four. Nice take by Robinson. Second time of the night, he's reached. Christian Robinson, 14 stolen bases on the year. He's over there at first. It'll bring up Anderson Rojas. He's 1-for-4 on the evening. In at third is Candelario. In at first is Cavadas. The lead at first is Robinson. The pitch. This misses up and away. It's ball one. It's 1-0. The Bees out of challenges, as I mentioned before, and they were out of challenges back in like the fourth inning. Feel it early and often. They were going to have this uphill climb on anything borderline. Here comes the 1-0. That's at the knees, a strike. On the outside part of the plate, 1-1. With the Bees with the late inning production once again coming into tonight. They had scored 23 of 48 total runs. 48% of the runs in the seventh inning or later against the Aces, batting .318 in those situations. 1-1. Flied high in the air, deep to the right of center, going back, run, a long chase, at the track, turns around, it's off the wall. Hustling into third is Robinson, rounding third, going home. On his way to third, Anderson, now he holds up as the throw comes to the plate, and in safely is Christian Robinson. It's an RBI double for Anderson Rojas, and Reno has the lead once again. It's 7-6 here in the top of the ninth. What a clutch swing by Anderson Rojas in the ninth inning. That ball just barely missed getting out of here towards the deepest part of the ballpark. Rojas intelligently held up at second base as that relay was coming in. Anderson Rojas with his 12th double of the year. 27 runs batted in now on the season. He's at second, 7-6. Reno on top. Top of the ninth. Pitch inside. Ball one to LeJames Groover. LeJames Groover walked back in the first. Brought in a run in the third. He has scored twice. Groover grounds this softly to the left side. Coming on is Candelario from the edge of the grass. Has it on the run. Throws to first. In and out of the glove of the first baseman, Cavadas. Now coming home is Rojas. Throw to the plate. In and out of the glove of Martinez. Towards the backstop. He picks it up. Throw to second on a bounce. Feet first slide. Safe as LeJames Groover. And it's 8-6 Reno here in the top of the ninth inning. Well, tough break for the Bees. They were just about to get a key out there. As Candelario on the run makes the throw to first base. Yeah, Cavadas reaching over to make the catch as it go in and out of his glove. And then Groover was coming, or Rojas was coming home. And the throw to the plate was in and out of the glove of Martinez. And then it was Groover getting to second. Two in the bag now in the top of the ninth. Bees down 8-6. The pitch cut on a miss. Manuel Pena, two doubles on the night. Well, the Bees scored six unanswered. Two big runs in this ninth inning for the Aces. Here comes the 0-1 pitch. Softly bounced back towards Southard. He has it. Turns and throws to first in time. Going second to third was Gruber. 1-3 to put out. Two out in this top of the ninth. And so it was an infield single for LeJames Gruber. Throwing error called on Jamer Candelario on the play. Eight-six Reno. Pitch to Fernandez. This fires down for ball one. Fernandez 2-for-4 on the night. A two-run homer in the first. An infield single in the eighth inning. What a month of July for this guy. Runner at third is Gruber. The 1-0. At the knees, a strike. Well, Jared Southard, he finished off the top of the eighth. Struck out Pavin Smith to start the top of the ninth. And the walk to Robinson was big. Rojas with the RBI double. That smoked out the left field on a rope. That ball's going to get down and go to the wall. Trotting in from third is Gruber. Rounding first on his way to second is Fernandez. And Jose Fernandez stays red hot in the month of July. An RBI double. Another key insurance run. It's now Reno 9, Salt Lake 6 here in the top of the ninth. This guy has been on some kind of tear. Last night, 2-for-5 with a 3-run homer. Tonight, 3-for-5 with a 2-run homer and now an RBI double. That is his 7th double of the year. He has 25 runs batted in on the season now. That's his 5th double in this month. Here's Gavin Contasello, 0-for-3 with a walk. Gavin Contasello, 2-for-3 with runners in scoring position. The count, 0-1. The score, 9-6, Aces. Contasello flares that out to left. Coming on is Paris. Still coming on. He has to play it on a bounce. Rounding third, coming home is Fernandez. Throw towards the plate. It's wide to the right. In to score Fernandez. RBI single. Gavin Contasello, his first hit of the night. Another insurance run for the Aces. They now lead 10-6 in the top of the ninth. Boy, clutch two-out hitting for Reno throughout this series, really. But in this ninth inning as well. The RBI double from Fernandez. Now Contasello with the RBI single. And key two-out swings back in the first inning. It is a four spot here in the ninth inning in this Reno offense, which really was ice cold after their 6-0 start. And offense has come to life again. Pitches low, ball one to Danny Cerretti. He's the eighth hitter to come to the plate in this top of the ninth inning. Boy, the Bees battled back from a 6-0 deficit to tie this thing at 6 apiece. What a ninth for the Aces. Swing and a miss, and the count's 1-1. Contasello at first base. Going for Contasello. Four runs batted in for him now. He was 1-for-3 with an RBI double last night. Just keeps the inning alive. Puts another run on the board. Southard with his 33rd pitch to Cerretti. Here it comes. Down and in. And it was by the shoot tops of Cerretti. Off the backstop and back to the catcher, Martinez. Going first to second was Contasello. So wild pitch, runner in scoring position now. I mentioned Cerretti coming into tonight. It was just 2-for-16 with runners in scoring position. He had that big two-run single back in the third inning. And now rips that back into center field, a base hit. Rounding third, coming in to score on the play is Contasello. And holding at first base is going to be Danny Cerretti with an RBI single. He had two hits with runners in scoring position coming into tonight. He has two of them tonight alone. It's now 11-6 Reno. Boy, Danny Cerretti, he has reached five times tonight. Three walks, two knocks, and three runs batted in. Meeting at the mound right now, Shane Lukes, the pitching coach of the Bees, to talk with Jared Southard. Omar Martinez out there on the mound as well. Well, the Reno Aces had a 6-run lead. They liked the way it felt, and after the lead went away, they decided to jump back up by 5. Christian Serna was 0 for 3 on the night, 0 for 21 in the month of July. He's trying to break that stretch. He is the ninth hitter to step into the box in the ninth inning. Infield shifted left. So ready over there at first, the pitch. And Serna takes up and in for a ball. 11 runs, 12 hits, 2 errors for Reno. 6 runs, 12 hits, and an error for the Bees. Reno had 7 hits in the game coming into this frame. Only have 5 in the ninth inning alone. Grounded to the left side, foul, and it's 1-1. Five have scored. 6 have reached. So ready over there at first. Serna, we talked about him trying to bust out of this poor stretch that he's had. Pitches up and in, 2 balls and a strike. He was hitting 375 there in the month of June. Reno's had a number of players hit a home run in their AAA debut this year. Serna was one of them. Homered in his first AAA at bat. 2-1, line drive down the left field line, and it's hooking foul. Well, Serna, with a good piece of that one, just trying to straighten it out. Also had a hard hit ground ball back in that eighth inning, but it turned into an inning-ending double play. Things have just been going that way for Serna with the bat. And what a terrific defensive play that he had in the bottom of the eighth inning to keep this game tied at 6. Open stance from the right side, the 2-2 pitch. Serna takes it to the knees, called strike 3. The inning is over, but oh, was the damage done. A 5 spot in the ninth inning for the Reno Aces. A barrage of hits, a wall-banging double from Anderson Rojas. Later on, Jose Fernandez ended up with an RBI double. It's now Reno 11, Salt Lake 6. Last call for the Bees. We go to the bottom of the ninth on Valley Sports Live.
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0: Bottom of the ninth inning, Salt Lake trailing now 11-6. It is Bryce Jarvis on for the Reno Aces. He'll face the middle of the order, Candelario, Paris, and Cavadas. Boy, the Bees had a ton of momentum tonight after going down 6-0. They came back to tie it up 6-6, but a 5 spot at the top of the ninth for the Reno Aces. They have the momentum back. They have the lead back. They're up by 5. Jarvis 2-3 so far on the season. Comes in now to face the middle of the order for the Salt Lake Bees. Well, another wild night here at the ballpark. Candelario takes the first pitch high, ball 1. Candelario was at the plate as the bottom of the eighth came to an end. Christian Serna with a terrific defensive play to keep the game tied at 6. On a wild pitch, we go back, play the carom as the 1-0 was fouled back. And the count's 1-1. He would play the carom perfectly and get Yomer Sanchez running towards the plate that kept the game tied at 6. What a barrage of swings from the Aces in the top of the ninth. Candelario, a 367 inner when leading off an inning. 0-for-3 tonight with a walk, takes up and away. And the count's now at 2 balls and a strike. And for Jarvis, so far in the year, 2-3 at ERA of 5.93. 54 hits, 36 runs, 29 earned. Pitch inside, 3 balls and a strike. 27 walks, 41 Ks. Opponents hitting 298 against Jarvis. The Bees won last night's game in dramatic fashion. It would take a terrific comeback here in this ninth inning. 3-1. Candelario pops it up left side. It's going to go foul and out of play. I always refer to this. The Bees once raised a 5-run deficit in the ninth inning against Reno a couple of years ago. Bryce Teodosio started that inning with a triple and then eventually ended the inning with a walk-off single. One of the best games in that final season at Smith's Ballpark. Why not have something like this here at the ballpark at America First Square? And a timing violation. It is going to be called on Jarvis. It's 4. Candelario aboard with a leadoff walk. We'll take it anyway. You can get it. 2 walks on the night for Candelario. Now it's Kyren Parris coming to the plate. Just trying to get on base any way he can. Remember Kyren Parris, who came to the plate. He was down 0-2 in the count in the seventh with 2 out, nobody on. Battled back. Was able to draw base on balls. It eventually led to a 3-run inning when Omar Martinez went the other way and tied the game at 6. But the Bees down now 11-6, bottom of the ninth. Nobody out. Parris foul tips it in the glove, 0-1. Serta with the squeeze, throws it back to Jarvis. Aaron Parris. RBI single back in the third inning. Infield shifted left. Comes the pitch. Parris lines it to right field. That's going to get down for a hit. Candelario will trot into second base. And the Bees just trying to get some traffic. Just keep passing that baton. A 3-hit night for Kyren Parris. He just stays hot. You know, sometimes he ends up with a home run. He's had a grand slam during this hot streak. Sometimes it's 3 walks and a single. Sometimes it's 3 singles and a walk. So when he's in the lineup, you know he's going to get out there and he's going to be on base a ton. So you love the way he's playing as of late. Bees with a long way to go here in the ninth, but you got to start somewhere. First and second, nobody out. Here's Nico Cavadas. He has 2 hits on the night. Takes up and away, 1. Cavadas has reached 3 times. A walk and 2 singles. He's 2-for-3 on the evening. Nice performance in his first game back. 3:45 hitter with runners in scoring position. Cavadas fouls it back behind home plate. It goes over everything and then bounces back onto the field. Bryce Jarvis trying to keep things uneventful in this bottom of the ninth inning. Infield shifted to the right. First and second, nobody out. Nico pops it up behind home plate. It'll go fouling out of play. We'll do it at 1-2. Bees looking for some ninth inning magic. They're going to need a ton of it. Righty on lefty. The pitch. Nico takes outside. 2-2. Oh, Bryce Jarvis. 2 scoreless innings his last time out against the Round Rock Express. He's had 1 outing. Where the wheels didn't just wobble, they fell off. It was against Oklahoma City back on May 21st. Looking back at second base is Jarvis. The runners return. 11-6 Reno. Bottom of the ninth. Nobody out. 2 on. Jarvis lasted just a third of an inning. Gave up 5 hits, 5 runs, all of them earned. B's trying to do that to Jarvis here in this bottom of the ninth inning. Nico said ready. 2-2, bounces it foul behind home plate. We'll do it again at 2-2. And for Nico Cavadas, the time he's had with the Bees this year, 5 home runs to go with his 12 doubles. Into tonight hitting .329 on the season. One of the best at drawing walks last season. stands at the back of the box. Left-hand batter set and ready. Jarvis steps in. Candelario at second. Paris at first. The pitch. Nico takes away. 3 balls and 2 strikes. Okay. While Nico would love to blast one out onto Betty's berm right now, the most important thing, just find a way to get on base. Omar Martinez is on deck right now. Count full. Runners at first and second. And now time was called by the catcher, Christian Cerna. Well, it threw everybody off. It was just a bit of a late signal from Kelvis Velez, but he had it. He was on top of it.

Jarvis, one down here in this bottom of the ninth inning. Here comes Omar Martinez. Martinez 1-for-4 with that big three-run homer. It tied the game back in the seventh. Just an opposite field. Big fly. That ball just hung up for a long time. Just did get over that left field wall. Well, Martinez trying to keep things going in this bottom of the ninth. One out, two on. B's down by five. And Martinez takes high for a ball. For Martinez, that was his ninth home run of the year. Three of those home runs have been against the Aces. Three of his four hits against Reno this year have been home runs. 1-0. And it's on the outside corner, a strike. Counts 1-1. The Bees won last night, 9-8. Reno on the brink of getting even in this series. Jarvis with a 1-1 pitch. Martinez flies it to center field. Rojas going back, ranging to his left, makes the catch in the alley, turns around and throws it back in, tagging at second, going to third, Candelario. Bees with the runners at the corners now, but Salt Lake down to their final out as it brings up Bryce Teodosio. Well, Teodosio homered earlier tonight. He is 3-for-4. He's a triple shy of the cycle right now. He's down 11-6, bottom of the ninth inning. Well, another great night at the office for Bryce. He was 2-for-3 last night, 3-for-4 tonight. Struck out back in the seventh. Trying to keep this ninth inning alive. The pitch, Teodosio takes inside for a ball. And it's 1-0. Bumble trying to stir up the action behind home plate. The Bees defeated Reno 4 in a row, going back to that series in the Biggest Little City. That's fouled to the right side, not a play. And it's 1-1, and it always felt like, no matter what, when the Bees were behind or if the game was tight, they would come up with the big swings in the big moment, and it felt like that once again. The Martinez three-run homer to tie it. Salt Lake had all the momentum. And then Serta with a big clutch defensive play from behind the plate to end the eighth. And then a five spot at the top of the ninth from the Aces turned this game around for Reno. 1-1 is down, two balls and a strike. The Aces offensively, after leading 6-0, they had just one hit over the span of 5 2/3 of an inning. And then all of a sudden they racked up five hits, five runs. And back up by five, 2-1, caught on a miss, and the Bees down to their final strike. 2-2 the count, two down, bottom of the ninth. It is Candelario at third. Parris is at first. Big hole on the right side as the infield shifted hard to the left. Jarvis from the stretch fires. It's low. Blocked by the catcher, Serta. Runners will both hold. Yelmer Sanchez standing on deck. Bryce Teodosio trying to get on base any way he can. Right now, Serta, the catcher, trying to fix his earpiece. They'll need another one. Now, coming up tomorrow, the series finale, 6:05 first pitch. Make sure to be with us. We'll be on the air at 5:50. Great pitching matchup. George Clausen for the Bees, Tommy Henry for the Reno Aces. A battle of righties. Reno 11, Salt Lake 6, bottom of the ninth, two out. Here comes the 3-2. It's inside. Ball four. And the inning continues. Base is loaded. Two down. Here's Yelmer Sanchez. Well, Salt Lake would still need to bring the tying run to the plate. Here comes a meeting at the mound. The entire infield converging on Bryce Jarvis. Yelmer Sanchez tonight. That infield single back in the eighth inning. His big thing is just to find a way to keep this inning going. Salt Lake 2-for-12 with runners in scoring position tonight. Sanchez 1-for-3 with a run batted in, a walk. He's been K'd once. Yelmer is going to bat from the left-hand side. Candelario at third. Parris at Teodosio at first. Down. Bees trail 11-6.

0: Sanchez digging in. Jarvis is going to go from the windup, I believe. I think he declared that. And he is. He's going to stand straight up top. Holds from the chest. Winds and fires. First pitch in there, a strike. It's 0-1. Sanchez, a 337 hitter with runners in scoring position. With the bases loaded, 5 for 11 with two doubles. Runners with their leads. Wind gently touching right to left. Here comes the 0-1 pitch from Jarvis. Sanchez takes a strike. It's 0-2. The B's out of challenges. Anything that Sanchez doesn't like, it doesn't matter. They can't do anything about it. Runners walking out to their lead once again. B's trail 11-6. Bottom of the ninth, two out. B's down to their final strike once again. Sanchez swings and misses strike three, and the Reno Aces get even in the series, one game apiece. And once again, I always say the PCL stands for playing chutes and ladders, and tonight was evidence. The Reno Aces led 6-0. Salt Lake scored six unanswered to tie it. Reno then with five in the top of the ninth, and they go on to win by the final score of 11-6. More of the totals. We'll also have some of the highlights for you. And we'll preview the finale of this series, as well as take our last look at the out-of-town scoreboard. Thanks to everybody for joining us online with Bally Sports Live. 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Great job, as always, by our crew. For Sammy Miller, I'm Tony Parks. Big thanks to you for watching. We'll talk to you tomorrow night. It's always a good time. Everybody in the stands, out there on the field. And in between, the winner of tomorrow night's game will take the series. Once again, it'll be full of great late-game drama and a lot of fun between these two teams. One night left with Country Night, so make sure to join us at the ballpark if you can. If not...
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0: Welcome on into the 10th inning show. Another wild game here tonight at the ballpark in America First Square. While the Bees had a great come-from-behind win last night, they had a great come-from-behind performance tonight. Got a 6-0 deficit, tied up at 6, but then a 5-spot at the top of the ninth inning for the Reno Aces. And Reno gets a split in the first two games of the series as they win Game 2 by the final score of 11 to 6. 11 runs, 12 hits, 2 errors for the Aces. 6 runs, 13 hits, and an error for the Salt Lake Bees. Kyren Paris, another great night. 3 for 4 as he would drive in a run. That's 8 games in a row. He has been able to pick up at least one RBI. He scored once on top of that. And he would go on out there and reach 4 times on the evening. Nico Cavadas first came back. He had a multi-hit performance. Teodosio, 3 hits, was a triple shy of the cycle, would reach 4 times. And Pablo Reyes with another multi-hit performance as well. The Salt Lake Bees out hit the Reno Aces tonight, but they dug a big hole. They were able to empty it and then fill it up, and then they would give up a 5 spot in that ninth. Getting the victory tonight was Carrillo, as he's 7-3 on the year. He pitched a scoreless 8th inning for the Reno Aces. And taking the loss, Jared Southard in 1 2/3, gave up those 5 runs in that ninth inning on 5 hits. As for the Reno Aces, they had some great performances. As once again, Fernandez with a home run, his second of the series. He was 3 for 5 on the night. He drove in 3. Soretti brought in 3. Soretti was just 2 for 16 with runners in scoring position coming into tonight. And this evening, he was 2 for 2 with runners in scoring position. Rojas with a multi-hit night on the evening. And how about this for the Reno Aces? They were 7 for 14 with runners in scoring position. The Bees just 2 for 13 in that area. The Bees stranded 12, and it was the Aces stranding 6 out there on the base paths. The loss for the Bees, they're now even at 47-47. They are now 8-12 in the second half. For the Reno Aces, they're 12-8 in the second half. They are now 44-51 overall on the year. The winner of tomorrow night's game will take the series. We're going to...
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12: 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And not just with a card or a text, but with a song.
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0: Welcome on back to the 10th inning show. The Salt Lake Beast faced the Reno Aces in game number two of this three-game series. Salt Lake a winner last night, 9-8, and a thriller. These two teams, great late-inning drama, great come-from-behind wins. Both teams have had that featured throughout their regular season series. When they get together, it's always going to be a lot of fun, no matter how it starts. Well, this started in favor of the Reno Aces. Tonight, Sam Aldegiri got the start for the Bees, retired the first two back-to-back punch-outs. You could feel he was in a nice groove, but LeJames Groover, he would draw a two-out walk. After that, Manuel Pena brought him in with an RBI double. That was followed by Jose Fernandez. He homered last night, and he homered again tonight. And it's flying high in the air, deep left field. Paris going back at the track, and it's gone. Jose Fernandez with his second home run of the series. He's made it 3-0 Reno in the top of the first inning. So, for Jose Fernandez, second homers of the series, as I mentioned, it's all of a sudden 3-0. Bees in a hole. Offensively, they were able to get some traffic, runners at first and second with two down, but they did not score in the first inning. Then, fast forward to the third, it would be Reno's offense coming to life once again. Christian Robinson, a leadoff double. After that, Rojas would single. A fielder's choice from LeJames Groover would bring in Christian Robinson. It was 4-0. Manuel Pena would double. And suddenly, Danny Cerretti with two outs, a guy who was just 2-for-16 with runners in scoring position, looking to come through in the third inning. The 2-1. Cerretti, crack bat, slow grounder towards the shortstop. Sanchez, he dives for it, but it's up the middle and through a base hit. Groover scores, coming around third, and in to score is Pena, going first to third, caught to Cello. Two-run single, Danny Cerretti, and his first hit of the series is a big one. It puts his team up 6-0 in the top of the third. So 6-0, the Bees in a hole, but we watched this team, that being the Bees, trail by five and turn around and put up a six spot in the very next inning. Well, the Bees were trying to battle back immediately, and they did. In the bottom of the third, Pablo Reyes, his second knock of the day, an infield single, would go to second on an error. Christian Moore struck out, Jamer Candelario struck out, but with two outs, Kyron Paris continued his hot stretch. Longest active RBI streak in the league right now, 1-2, and he flies it to right, fighting the sun is coming. Coming in, plays it on a bounce. Rounding third, coming in to score is Reyes. RBI single, Kyron Paris. It's now 8 games in a row for Kyron with a run batted in. Salt Lake on the board. They trail 6-1 here in the third. So they tried to just nickel and dime their way through this. In the bottom of the fourth inning, Omar Martinez struck out to lead off the inning. And then Bryce Teodosio stepped in the box. Came away victorious as Teodosio flies it high and deep left field. Robinson going back, and it is long gone. Bryce Teodosio with his seventh home run. And he's cut the deficit now to 6-2 here in the bottom of the fourth inning. Two innings later, Teodosio would lead off the sixth with a double, then go to third on a throwing error from the left fielder Robinson. He would come in to score when Sanchez grounded out to second base. But the trouble was Salt Lake was able to get a run in the third, run in the fourth, run in the sixth. They needed a big swing somewhere in this ball game. In the bottom of the seventh, first two were retired. Moore flied out to right. Candelario lined out to right. Two out, nobody on. Paris was down 0-2 in the count. Battled back to draw a walk. He would get on. Nico Cavada singled. Two on, two out. Omar Martinez, 0-for-3 on the night with 3 Ks until the seventh. Really helped the Bees put up a crooked number from this point on. 2-0. Flying high in the air. Deep left field. Going back, Robinson. At the track. And the wall. Tie game. Oh, my. Omar. An opposite field 3-run shot. And we're even at 6 here in the bottom of the seventh. What a moment for Martinez. That ball just hung up forever and just barely did get out over the left field fence. Salt Lake ties the game up at 6. A thrilling moment here at the ballpark at America First Square. And this game would go into the eighth, tied up at 6. And with 2 on and 1 out, it would be Jared Southard coming on for Hootie Harding, and he got Serta to ground out to Candelario in a 5-4-3 double play. Bottom of the eighth inning, the Bees continuing their threat with their momentum. Infield single, Yomer Sanchez. After that, Rada walk. First and second, nobody out. Pablo Reyes dropped down a sack bunt. That moved the runners to second and third. Christian Moore then struck out. Candelario was at the plate. A wild pitch, and I mean a wild, wild pitch, went to the backstop. Serta, the catcher, played the carom so incredibly well, as the ball bounced back to him. He turned around, dove towards the plate, tagged out Yomer Sanchez just in the nick of time, kept this game tied up at 6 apiece. Then top of the ninth, boy, the offense for Reno with no momentum whatsoever after they took a 6-0 lead in the top of the third inning. They had a span of 5 2/3 innings with just one hit. And then the offense came to life in the ninth after a walk to Christian Robinson with one out. After that, Anderson Rojas looked to give his team the lead back once again. 1-1. Flied high in the air, deep to the right of center, going back, run, a long chase, at the track, turns around, it's off the wall. Hustling into third is Robinson, rounding third, going home. On his way to third, Anderson, now he holds up as the throw comes to the plate, and in safely is Christian Robinson. It's an RBI double for Anderson Rojas, and Reno has the lead once again. It's 7-6 here in the top of the ninth. So after that, 7-6 the score at that moment. James Groover came to the plate. He was trying to help give his team the lead, and a wild play took place to help get a key insurance run. Groover grounds this softly to the left side, coming on as Candelario from the edge of the grass has it. On the run, throws to first, in and out of the glove of the first baseman, Cavadas. Now coming home is Rojas, throw to the plate, in and out of the glove of Martinez, towards the backstop, he picks it up, throw to second on a bounce, feet first slide, safe as LeJames Groover, and it's 8-6 Reno here in the top of the ninth inning. 8-6 the score at that moment. Manuel Pena grounded out to the pitcher Jared Southard. So you were thinking Salt Lake could find a way to get out of this, just simply down by two going into the bottom of the ninth. But Jose Fernandez had other ideas. Rojas with the RBI double. That smoked out the left field on a rope. That ball's going to get down and go to the wall. Trotting in from third is Groover. Rounding first on his way to second is Fernandez. And Jose Fernandez stays red hot in the month of July. An RBI double. Another key insurance run. It's now Reno 9, Salt Lake 6 here in the top of the ninth. Well, so it's 9-6 at that moment. Gavin Conticello singled after that. Danny Ceretti made sure that this thing was far from done. He had that big two-run single back in the third inning. And now rips that back into center field, a base hit. Rounding third, coming in to score on the play is Conticello. And holding at first base is going to be Danny Ceretti with an RBI single. He had two hits with runners in scoring position coming into tonight. He has two of them tonight alone. It's now 11-6 Reno. Danny Ceretti, who ended up reaching base five times on the night, two knocks, three runs batted in.
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0: Welcome back to the 10th inning show. The Salt Lake Bees fall tonight by the final score of 11-6. Game 3 in the series finale comes your way tomorrow. We'll preview that here in just a moment. Final look at the out-of-town scoreboard tonight. Some great day games in the bigs, including the Mariners, who walked off the Giants 4-3. It was the Guardians, a 5-3 winner over the Pirates. Same score. Diamondbacks beat the Cardinals 5-3 as well. Royals 6, Padres 1. Brewers, an 8-6 winner over the Marlins. Orioles doubled up the Astros 4-2 in 11. Rangers defeated the Braves 7-6. Same score. The Red Sox remain red hot as they beat the Rays 7-6. Rockies pounded the Reds 10-3. Blue Jays nipped the White Sox 1-0. Phillies stiff-armed the Mets 6-1. Pirates took down the Guardians 7-1. As that game was made up from yesterday's game that was postponed. Right now at the Big A, the Halos struggling against the Tigers as they're down by the score of 7-0 at this moment. The A's all over the Nationals 9-0. That game in the bottom of the seventh. Cubs defeated the Twins today by the final score of 6-2. In the Pacific Coast League, games that have gone to finals. Sugarland wins again, their fifth in a row. They remain in first place while fighting for that final playoff spot. They defeat El Paso 8-3. Las Vegas took down Round Rock 8-1. It was Albuquerque 11, Sacramento 7. And last call tonight for the Oklahoma City Comets. They trail at Tacoma 9-5 in the top of the ninth. And here tonight, the Reno Aces defeat the Salt Lake Bees 11-6. Coming up tomorrow, great battle of right-handers. As for the Salt Lake Bees, they'll go with George Clausen, who battles up against Tommy Henry. 6:05 first pitch will be on the air at 5:50. So make sure to join us tomorrow night. If you can, come on out to the ballpark, the final night of Country Weekend. And if you can't join us tomorrow night, as the fireworks are popping off right now off in the distance, make sure to join us next week. We'll have fireworks shows, drone shows, all of that and more with our Pioneer Day celebrations all throughout the week, Tuesday through Sunday, as the Bees face the Omaha Storm Chasers, the AAA affiliate of the Kansas City Royals. That's going to do it for us here tonight. Big thanks to Parker Long, flawless producing this game tonight, as always, and our thanks to you for listening. In 3 hours and 19 minutes, in front of 7,730 fans here at the ballpark in America First Square, the Reno Aces defeated the Salt Lake Bees 11-6. I'm Tony Parks saying good night from Daybreak. This has been a presentation of Salt Lake Bees Baseball on the KSL Sports Zone.
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13: I'm Elton John. When he was just 13, my friend Ryan White was diagnosed with AIDS. This was 40 years ago. At the time, he was shunned and threatened by his community, yet his grace and determination to help change the world for himself and all those infected with HIV was an inspiration. He is part of the reason I founded the Elton John AIDS Foundation. As the father of two boys who are almost Ryan's age now, I'm more determined than ever to end the AIDS epidemic for good. Since it began, the foundation has helped reach over 100 million people at risk of and affected by AIDS. We've saved over 5 million lives. That's over 5 million sons and daughters, parents and spouses, friends and loved ones. 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And to see the very latest we've accomplished through the Rocket Fund to End AIDS, follow us at EJAF. On Instagram.
14: Wait, right? Like if you'd been wearing goggles, you would have. That's probably Eric Dickerson.
15: Yeah, exactly.
13: 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And to see the very latest we've accomplished through the Rocket Fund to End AIDS, follow us at EJAF on Instagram.
0: Way, right? Like if you'd been wearing goggles, you would have. That's probably Eric Dickerson.
14: Yeah, exactly. Exactly.
0: Yeah. Not Kareem, Dr. J.
14: Yeah.
0: So you didn't even keep the Dr. J autograph?
14: No, I just do that one on the ground.
0: Because you didn't care? Know. Like you didn't know
14: didn't
0: who
14: know
0: he
14: who
0: was?
14: Was? Had not a clue who Julius. He didn't put Dr. J, put Julius Erving.
0: How old were you at this point?
14: 12.
0: I don't know if that's excusable or not, man.
14: Oh, come on.
0: I don't know what year. Was he in the ABA at that point?
14: He was in the ABA. They were just doing the merger. They were getting ready for the merger. I think that's why he was there. But the Nets, there were four teams that came in from the ABA. Nets, Denver, Pacers, Nuggets, I think, were the fourth one. Yeah.
0: So when we come back, we're going to have Mark Medina, our NBA insider. I'm going to ask him if this is a foul by you. I'm going to ask him if at age 12, ABA Julius Erving, you mistook for Kareem, which I can understand how that could happen, but then you throw the autograph of Julius Erving down because you have no idea. I don't know if that's okay, man.
14: Wow.
0: We're going to talk about LeBron, and we're going to talk about the Heat, and we're going to talk about Summer League, and there's so many topics, but I hope he's listening now. I hope he found a way to tune in a little bit early so I don't have to set the stage that much, but he's going to need to address this.
14: All right.
0: And then DeSager, I know, is going to rip you limb
14: from
0: limb when we get to his update. But all that's to come. We got Mark Medina, our NBA insider. Don't go anywhere. He is Arnie Spanier. I'm Jason Martin. This is Fox Sports Saturday on Fox Sports Radio.
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13: The Boston Red Sox won their 12th straight game, 7-6 over Tampa Bay. The Dodgers at Yankees contest was rained out. They'll play a doubleheader on Sunday. Seattle in 10 innings edged San Francisco 4-3. Julio Rodriguez just off the IL hit the game-winning sac fly. Detroit shut out the Angels 7-0. Winner Tarek Skubal with 9 strikeouts in his 7 innings of work. The A's ended a 10-game losing streak with a 15-1 victory over Washington. Baltimore won it 6 straight, an 11-inning win at Houston 4-2. Pittsburgh and Cleveland split a pair, and Philadelphia down the Mets 6-1. Kyle Schwarber hit his 33rd homer. The World Cup final comes up at 3 p.m. Eastern time on Fox TV. Argentina against Spain in New Jersey. The third-place game went to England 6-4 over France in steamy Miami, despite 2 goals from Kylian Mbappe. I'm Steve DeSager.
14: It's main event time.
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12: 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We're taking you on a journey not often heard in the world of audio. So buckle up. The Bernie Fratto Show is now. 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
0: That's right, you heard the man. The Bernie Fratto Show keeps rolling right along. My name is Bernie Fratto. We are coming to you live from the Las Vegas Fox Sports Radio compound. Take you up to 3 a.m. Pacific, 6 a.m. Eastern, 12 hours away from the World Cup final. I broke it down on the opening monologue, but we got bigger and better things to get to now. 3 topics for the midnight hour. Let's remind you what they are. The ESPYs enjoyed their, 31st year on television. Didn't watch, but I want to hear from you. Do you consider the ESPYs a legitimate enterprise or merely a self-serving, self-aggrandizing exercise? Number 2, daylight savings time. It might become permanent. Now, if you live in Arizona, you know what that's all about. Not everybody agrees with it. They tried it in 1973 and it failed. But there are a lot of pros and cons. What say you? My callers are always interesting. Finally, number 3, they're about expanding the World Cup to 64 teams. Would you like to see that? And oh, by the way, you're going to watch Sunday? It's time for the Midnight Hour.
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0: All right, we waste no time. Let's dive right in. We go to our main man from the great Commonwealth of Massachusetts. We welcome in Jim from Massachusetts, Department of Redundancy Department. Welcome in, Jim. Hello, Jim.
17: Yeah, hello, Bernie.
0: Go ahead, pal. You let her rip.
17: The ESPYs are self-serving. You know, I never really cared for it when it broke.
0: Did we lose Jim? Hello? Okay, Jim, try to call back, bud. I don't know what happened, but we'll get her figured out. Call back and go right to the top of the queue. Steven in Kansas City joins us. Steven, you were a regular for a long time. Where you been, buddy?

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0: rhythm, cadence, and seduction. I think if you have all three of those things, then you're good to go.
1: Have you ever seen a man pole dancer?
0: No.
1: Everything's unisex right now.
0: Nope. Wouldn't want to. I'm good.
1: I'm just saying, can men be pole dancers? Are there men pole dancers out there? I don't know. Maybe someone could let us know.
2: All right, Bucky, we're going back to you with this next one. Permanent daylight saving time. Yes, yay or nay?
0: I'm gonna be honest with you. I'm not a big fan of daylight saving time going back and forth. I kind of like consistency and routine. So if we could find a happy medium and just say, hey, this is the time, this is where the time is always going to be, then I can plan and plot my sunrises, my sunsets, all that other stuff and everything that I want to do in between. Just makes life a lot easier.
1: I say yay, and I'll tell you why. I don't like when it gets dark at 4 o'clock in the afternoon. However, there is kind of a negative connotation there because you could have kids waiting for their school bus at 7, 8 o'clock in the morning, and it's still going to be dark. I may not get light till like 9 a.m., but you know what? I don't go to school anymore, so I don't care. How's that? I say yay. Stop it. Stop it now. Come on. Stop. Julian, anything. Give us one more, Julian. Come on.
2: All right, I got you. I'm very curious about this one, Bucky. Brandon Ayuk playing football again in the NFL, yay or nay?
0: Nah, he is so unstable right now, and he's lashed out at so many people. I think it's going to be very, very hard for him. I think the people that were his biggest supporters, the people that knew him from their experience with him in San Francisco that have gone on the other places, I don't know how they can advocate for him. And because he's going at Shanahan and others, that tree is big. And so there are going to be a lot of descendants of that trade going to be like, yeah, nah, we're good. So he's limited his opportunities going forward. I don't think he'll ever play again.
1: All right. I tell you what, he's gone. He's finished. He'll probably be doing TV games next. All right. These men were hired to prove and to score a point. That and more right here. Fox Sports Sunday. Next. We are Fox Sports.
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0: about LeBron.
1: I mean, look, he's the biggest story just because he's been, look, the best player for a long time. He's no longer the quote-unquote best player, but he certainly is the most recognizable player. And there's an interest. He draws clicks. He gets a lot of butts in seats and people to watch the TV. So I kind of blame just the fandom of the league and them trying to cash in. But it's not LeBron's fault. Like, people are talking about he's egotistical because he should just make a decision already. But it's him. I get to determine when I want to make a decision on where I want to play. So right. No one can rush him. They just have to figure it out.
2: LeBron James.
3: All right, the last one. Baseball may be striking in 2027. Who do you blame, Bucky?
1: Owners just trying to squeeze every dollar they can squeeze out of it. This is all a greed move. They need to be careful, though, because baseball has never been more popular. A stoppage would kill it.
0: You know, the owners are pigs. They really are. They don't realize that the players are the show. People don't go pay tickets to see an owner. They want to see the players, and they want to get all that money. They don't want to give it up. Stop it already. Let it out. I don't want to see this. I don't want to see a strike. It'll kill baseball. They're really good. All right. That's it. Julian, you did a great job. We'll hope to see you next week. Bucky, God bless you. See you next week. Stay tuned. Countdown next on Fox. We are Fox
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0: goals, Spain, Argentina for all the marbles. The payout would be plus 456. Not bad. If you got aggressive and went Nationals run line, you're getting closer to 6-1. So if you want to get crazy, go ahead. But I'll keep it simple and go with the money line for the Nationals in our parlay. Let's get a win, guys. Let's get a win.
1: Cool.
0: Focus
1: cool.
0: on winning.
1: Yeah, big day of sports here, guys. Even though like we had a couple days, which was very boring around the All-Star break, people said it was nothing to do. What a big weekend here and a big Sunday. Looking forward to it.
0: Yeah, I like it, Crack. 12 straight wins for the Red Sox, most all season, I believe, right, for any team. And you're going the other way with the Rays. I like it. Time to strike. You see value. All right, coming up next, this top 10 list got a whole lot of attention. Ours included. We are Fox Sports.
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3: Going right down to the wire in the final round of the Open Championship, American Cameron Young maintains a one-shot lead at 9-under par overall. He's been waiting in the clubhouse for a while after shooting a 6-under 64 today. American Sam Burns and New Zealand's Ryan Fox are both one shot back, tied for second place at 8-under par overall. Both have 3 holes remaining to catch and surpass Cameron Young if they can. Scottie Scheffler will not win the Open Championship this year. He finished 2 shots off the lead at 7-under par overall. The World Cup final kicks off 2.

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14: We are officially an hour away from the World Cup final. Spain taking on Argentina at 3 p.m. Eastern in New Jersey on Fox. News out of the NBA as the Oklahoma City Thunder are trading all defensive wing Lu Dort to the Atlanta Hawks in a three-team deal that sends 3 second-round picks to OKC, former number one pick Zachary Richesheit to the Dallas Mavericks, and Ryan Nemhard to Atlanta. OKC has now acquired 7 second-round picks this offseason, shed $224 million in payroll, and they're comfortably under the second apron since trading Lu Dort, Isaiah Joe, and Aaron Wiggins. In golf, Ryan Fox wins the Open Championship, his third PGA title, and his first major championship in his 94th start on tour. In Major League Baseball, the Dodgers are leading the Yankees 3-1, top of the fifth in New York. I'm Brianna Muro.
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0: conditioned, they do all the work. You don't have to worry about anything other than sitting back with friends, neighbors, and family and enjoying the best meal you have ever had. 275 Southwest Temple, that's Ruth's Chris right here in the heart of downtown Salt Lake City. If you're heading up into the mountains, Hotel Park City. It's the perfect meal for July, waiting for you at Ruth's Chris.
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10: We are moments away from Spain taking on Argentina in the World Cup final in New Jersey on Fox. Lionel Messi is set to become the second player in FIFA World Cup history to appear in three finals and first to start all three World Cup finals. In golf, Ryan Fox wins the Open Championship, his third PGA Tour title, and his first major championship in his 94th start on tour. He becomes the second player from New Zealand to win an Open Championship. News out of the NBA, as the OKC Thunder are trading Lu Dort to the Hawks in a three-team deal that sends three second-round picks to OKC, former number one pick Zachary Risichet to the Dallas Mavericks, and Ryan Nemhard to the Hawks. In baseball, the White Sox shut out the Blue Jays 3-0, and right now the Dodgers are beating the Yankees 4-1, top of the eighth in New York. I'm Brianna Muro.
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12: All right, rolling along on a day in which we are about to get started here. The World Cup final between Spain and Argentina.
13: Deserved.
12: All right, we're in the Fox Sports Radio studios. I want to make one comment because I know you have plenty to say still about that third place matchup between England and France. So one of the knocks, we talk about Americanizing the World Cup. Okay, in general, and obviously it's been a monster success, this World Cup has been for the United States, that's for sure. But I have, again,

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0: Other than sitting back with friends, neighbors, and family and enjoying the best meal you have ever had. 275 Southwest Temple, that's Ruth's Chris right here in the heart of downtown Salt Lake City. If you're heading up into the mountains, Hotel Park City. It's the perfect meal for July, waiting for you at Ruth's Chris.
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9: It is halftime and scoreless between Spain and Argentina in the World Cup final. Lionel Messi has become the second player ever in FIFA World Cup history to appear in three finals and the first to start all three World Cup finals. In golf, Ryan Fox wins the Open Championship, his third PGA Tour title, and his first major championship at his 94th start on tour. He becomes the second player ever from New Zealand to win an Open Championship. In the NBA, the Thunder are trading Lu Dort to the Atlanta Hawks in a three-team deal that sends three second-round picks to OKC. They are now comfortably under the second apron after trading Lu Dort, Isaiah Joe, and Aaron Wiggins this offseason. In baseball, the Dodgers took game one of the doubleheader between them and the Yankees 8-2. Yoshinobu Yamamoto went 9 innings, 7 strikeouts, and 102 pitches. I'm Brianna Miro.
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11: All right, we are at the half. 0-0 right now between Spain and Argentina. We are all eyes on this World Cup final. I just got a text from my daughter, who her boyfriend, big-time soccer player, and she has just absolutely been fanatical throughout this entire World Cup competition. So she's been excited. The whole country's been excited. And now we are about to embark on the endless halftime show that is so highly controversial. The fact that, again, some of the
12: Shakira.
11: Well, she's only one of the acts. Is she going to dance with Justin Bieber? How about?
12: I hope so.
11: And Madonna. She's going to dance with Madonna.
13: We saw the last time Justin Bieber was with a popular pop star on stage. What happened? We don't need that again.
11: So Madonna and I are the exact same age. Okay. Same age.
9: Were you at Coachella this season?
11: What's that?
9: Hartman, were you at Coachella a little bit earlier this year?
11: No, I drove through Coachella. I know she was.
13: Who's that?
11: Yeah, I get it.
13: God bless you.
11: Yeah, thank you.
13: I don't know any of this stuff, Bree.

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1: 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Not on a normal job.
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6: In the World Cup final, it is still scoreless between Spain and Argentina heading into the 83rd minute in New Jersey. In golf, Ryan Fox wins the Open Championship. It's his third PGA Tour title and his first major championship in his 94th start on tour. He becomes the second player ever from New Zealand to win an Open Championship. In the NBA, the Thunder are trading Lu Dort to the Atlanta Hawks in a three-team deal that sends 3 second-round picks to OKC. Former number one pick Zachary Richet to the Dallas Mavericks and Ryan Nemhard to the Hawks. In baseball, Yoshinobu Yamamoto went 9 innings, had 7 strikeouts and 102 pitches as the Dodgers beat the Yankees 8-2. The White Sox shut out the Blue Jays 3-0. The Red Sox have won 13 straight games after they take down the Rays 6-1. I'm Brianna Muro.
5: Sunday is on.
7: Yeah, yeah. One time we gon' give it to you like this. Yeah, like this. Yeah, like this.
5: The plays, the sounds of the game, the interviews, the breaking news, the top stories. When it goes down, we'll cover it here. Your Fox Sports Sunday is right now.
7: Y'all gon' make me do my mind.
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6: Oh, what's up, everybody? Happy Sunday. Thank you for tuning in with us, hanging out, whatever. You get it, Martin. Everybody gets
8: it.
6: I'm paying attention to the World Cup here. Martin is going to be yelling in the background, but don't you worry, guys. He's fine. He's just fully invested in this more than maybe some of us.
9: They said at the start of this, I did the math on it. There's 103 matches in the World Cup.
6: Okay.
9: Proud to tell you, I have watched at least parts, not all, parts of 100.
6: Yeah. No,
9: there's
6: you
9: only
6: you
9: three
6: definitely...
9: times that I missed.
6: Right.
9: And I tell you, I've been locked in and I started rooting for Spain. And I'll hand up, I'll start rooting for Spain. I'll admit it because somebody who makes a lot more money than me on the radio said that he equated Spain to Michigan. And I'm a Michigan fan.
6: Oh, that's what it.
9: So that was like day one, okay? And then I'm watching Spain was the first game. And then Yamal subs on in the 75th minute. And I was like, oh, that is the most interesting person I've ever seen run. Like, I don't know how I would try to stay in front of him. And then I fell in love. And now here we are.
6: And he
9: is diehard.
6: Yo, absolutely. You guys, again, you're going to hear him screaming in the background, but don't worry. He is absolutely fine. We're filling in for Dan Byer and Carrie Rhodes. But we've got all the fun, same stuff on our typical Sunday fun day. We'll be talking to Adam Kaplan later. We've got Easiest 1, 2, 3, 4, which Martin is going to be the one getting all the trivia questions. But don't worry, Martin, you have lifelines. We've got Breeze 3. In fact, Brianna Muro, my girl, not only is she our news anchor,

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6: In the World Cup final, Spain finally took the lead.
7: Poro, chance to cross, hooks it in. Williams battling, knocks it down. It's free. It's a goal. It's Ferran Torres.
6: Fox TV on the call. We are heading into the 123rd minute, and Spain is leading Argentina 1-0. A little bit earlier today, Ryan Fox won the Open Championship for his third PGA Tour title and his first major championship in his 94th start on tour. He becomes the second player ever from New Zealand to win an Open Championship. In the NBA, the OKC Thunder are trading Lu Dort to the Atlanta Hawks in a three-team deal, and now they are under the second apron after trading Lu Dort, Isaiah Joe, and Aaron Wiggins. In baseball, the Red Sox have won 13 straight games after they beat the Rays 6-1. Dodgers beat the Yankees 8-2. I'm Brianna Muro.
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8: 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One time we gonna give it to you like this. 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
6: Oh, what's up, everybody? Happy Sunday Fun Day. Thanks for tuning in with me, Monsi Bolaños, and my partner, Martin Weiss, who would love to be sitting next to Carlos Alcaraz right now in the stands as Spain currently leads Argentina 1-0, coming down literally to the final minute or
9: Luis
6: so.
9: Luis De La Fuente has taken his tie off. He took it off.
6: And listen, Argentina, Martin, in these last 5 minutes, they had two corner kicks that they had an opportunity to score. And what did you say about the guy that he kicked that like a field goal Argentina?
9: He kicked it like a field goal.
6: He had an opportunity, two really, really good opportunities for Argentina to tie the game. And they were not able to get that ball into the back
9: of the net. But it was very much like it happened in the end of the first, right before the first hydration break or whatever, when Argentina turned it on for like 5 minutes and it was just pressure, pressure, pressure, pressure, pressure. And then, right now, it's still having that moment as this game seemingly ending any moment now. And that'll do it.
6: That'll do it. Spain has officially won their second World Cup ever. Absolutely. Congratulations to Spain beating Argentina 1-0 in the 2026 FIFA World Cup. When we get that final call on Fox TV, let me know, guys. We'd love to listen to it. But congratulations to you, Martin, to me, to everybody rooting for Spain. 1-0.
9: I just have to say, as a lifelong fan of the Spanish Football Federation, we always knew it's coming home. Get out of here. No chance. France? What are you talking about? No. Spain was always going to win as soon as... This is what I knew. They don't give up goals, Monsi.
6: They don't give up goals.
9: Everybody keeps talking about park the bus. That's the best way to win when you get a one-goal lead. You know what Spain does? They keep the ball. I respect teams that run the ball. Spain, you know what they can do? line up in 13 personnel and run the ball down your throat. And that's what they did to win this World Cup.

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2: It took extra time, but Spain got the victory.
3: Finds Ferran Torres, his final touch of the game. He had the decisive touch as well. Spain, for the second time in their history, have won the World Cup.
2: Fox TV on the call. Final score, Spain 1, Argentina 0. Ferran Torres did score the goal in extra time in the 106th minute. Nico Williams did provide the assist. He had his own goal taken away in the 96th minute due to a foul by Mikel Merino. Argentina didn't register a single shot in the original 90 minutes of the World Cup final. Ryan Fox wins the Open Championship. It's his first, it's his third PGA Tour title and his first major championship and his 94th start on the tour. In the NBA, the Thunder are trading Lu Dort to the Hawks in a three-team deal that sends 3 second-round picks to OKC. I'm Brianna Miro.
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4: 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One time we gon' give it to you like this. Yeah, like this. Yeah, like this.
1: 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Your Fox Sports Sunday is right now.
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6: That's right. What's up, everybody? Happy Sunday, fun day. Thanks for tuning in and hanging out with us on this World Cup Sunday. Who won, Martin?
7: España es la cara de la Copa Mundial.
6: España es el ganador de la Copa Mundial. That's what you're saying. I got you. I got you. We're going to get you there. I'm going to get you rolling your R's before you know it.
7: You know, I'm still a dumb American.
6: No, you're fine. And you know what's funny? I don't even, Costa Ricans don't roll their R's. But I know that typically people think if you roll your R, you can speak Spanish. And in reality, Costa Rica, where I'm from, we don't roll our R's.
7: I ain't trying to fake the funk.
6: You know what I'm saying?
7: I want to be able to go ahead and do it all. I'm not faking it.
6: Don't fake it.
7: You can ask Mary. Learn the guitar. No. I'll bar my F chord. Don't show me no fake F chord. I'm going to learn my Spanish the way that God intended.
6: Pero lo que te digo, what I'm saying is sometimes I'll be talking, and because I don't roll my R, people are like, aw, you don't really speak Spanish. And I'm like, I will out-Spanish you in 2 seconds. Okay?
7: Solo porque. I'll
6: out-Spanish you in 2 seconds.
7: That's
6: just because
7: like
6: I don't roll my R.
7: That's like World
6: but
7: Cup
6: I do know how to
7: strategy was the entire time. We're going to out-Spain you the whole game. We're going to pass. 750-some passes completed in this game.
6: Muchos pases. Antics all around sports. And in fact, let's add an antic that we just saw right now from the World Cup. We saw a video. Was this on Reddit that you were looking at it?
7: It was, but it's all over the...
6: It's all over the antics of some of the Argentine players getting a little... I don't know, a little upset at after the final whistle.
7: Upset. It looks a lot upset.
6: He looks a lot upset, but it's like, what are you upset about? The game is over. This is a bad look for you. It's over, and he went and looked like straight up went to push a Spain player that was not on the pitch during game. Just was an antic I don't understand, and now it's all over social media. Bad look. Now
7: I will tell you, the Argentinian players, save the fans, I'm not trying to paint the broadest brush. I'm sure that you could paint, there's groups that I'm in that have some bad apples, right? But just the Argentinian players have not been easy to root for this tournament. I'll keep it like that.
6: A little cocky, a little arrogant.
7: Even deeper than that. Some mentality concepts. I'm like, I don't really get behind what you're talking about here. There's been a more of that, and I get it. Listen, there's a lot of politics that come into the international football world and so on.